0: explosions.
1: The attempted attack follows days of conflict between Saudi Arabia and the Houthis, who have been acting as proxies for Iran. There are now less than 2 months to go until the midterm elections, and Democrats are beginning to hone in on affordability as they try to retake the House and the Senate. Fox's Chad Pergrams on Capitol Hill.
2: Some Republicans are frank about the party's prospects this fall. Democrats are stumping on the cost of living. Republicans are touting last year's big, beautiful bill. But some Republicans say voters ask, what have you done for me lately? There's doubt about a cohesive message from either party. But another issue is emerging. GOP Ohio Senator John Husted tried to pass legislation controlling utility rates for those living close to data centers, redirecting the expenses to big tech. But Democrats blocked that. Husted is vulnerable this fall. Republicans believe that Democrats thwarting the bill actually helps them make the case about affordability. On Capitol Hill, Chad Pergrams, Fox News.
1: Gas prices have been rising and diesel prices even more so. The AAA pegging the national average for a gallon now at $6.46. 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
3: This is your News in One. I'm Navy Petty Officer Second Class Jack Hoppe. U.S. Secretary of War Pete Hegseth met with Germany's Defense Minister Boris Pistorius in Washington. The two leaders discussed ways to strengthen industrial defense cooperation between the U.S. and Germany and the reinforcement of collective deterrence under the NATO 3.0 framework, which outlines European allies' primary responsibility for Europe's conventional defense. Secretary Hegseth says strong defense requires more than just talk, calling for combat-credible forces and the ability to supply them swiftly.
4: Today, the minister and I will sign a statement of intent to significantly intensify bilateral defense industrial cooperation. The objective is straightforward: deliver capable systems to American, German, and allied forces at scale and at speed or maximum lethality.
3: That was your News in One. I'm Navy Petty Officer Second Class Jack Hoppe.
5: From the Fox Sports studios in Los Angeles, here's Chris Perfect.
6: Lightning delay has once again put the kibosh for temporary purposes on number 10 Alabama and Florida State. And the Seminoles at the lightning delay have a 21-13 lead over the Crimson Tide. Meanwhile, number 23 Louisville still holding on to a 35-31 lead over number 16 SMU. Meanwhile, unranked Kentucky with 5 minutes to go has a 31-14 lead on the road at number 9 Texas A&M. A&M with the ball, but really running out of time. USC holds a 35-28 lead over Rutgers still. Earlier in the day, Vanderbilt ends up getting a last second win over North Carolina State as NC State fumbles the ball while attempting an intentional safety. Commodores win 35-31.
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0: Are you interested in shaping the next generations of non-commissioned officers? 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The 7th Army Non-Commissioned Officer Academy is looking for staff sergeants and sergeants first class to become instructors for the basic leaders course. Soldiers interested in becoming BLC instructors and meet NCO Academy standards should contact the 7th Army Non-Commissioned Officer Academy for more information. 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
1: Military. On September 22nd, 1950, U.S. Air Force Colonel David C. Schilling completed the first nonstop transatlantic flight by a jet aircraft. Flying an F-84 Thunderjet from England to Maine, he traveled 3,300 miles in just over 10 hours, refueling three times in flight. The achievement demonstrated the growing reach of jet air power and the importance of aerial refueling. And this has been this week's Reflective Moments of America's Military.
2: I'm Colonel Nick Hague, Space Force Guardian and NASA astronaut. When I launched to the International Space Station on a NASA mission as part of the astronaut program, I was away from home for 171 days. But even on orbit, connection matters. Thanks to the American Forces Network, I stayed in touch with news, sports, and the little things that make the station feel like home. Wherever duty takes us, even into space, staying connected keeps us grounded. Semper Supra.

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0: FN Bavaria Radio News. I'm Sergeant Michael Bradel. Whether in the garrison or in the field, medical staff need to stay prepared for events involving high amounts of casualties. Recently, soldiers from Medical Department Activity Bavaria took part in a mass casualty exercise, or MassCal, in Rose Barracks, Germany. Lieutenant Colonel George Klebinger, the commander of the Vilsack Health Clinic, spoke about what a mass casualty exercise is.
1: Based to assess our ability to triage patients, treat patients, track patients, and then transportation as well. Throughout the process, we coordinated with host nation, specifically BRK and St. Anne's Krankenhaus, was where we sent patients, and the dust off over on Grafenwöhr.
0: Klebinger also spoke about why this exercise is important to MEDAC soldiers.
1: We have specific things we want to train on every single year. This is actually a building up. This is a culminating training event. Over the last quarter, we prepared our soldiers through training exercises, IPRs, kind of build into them really for their readiness. Because ultimately our job as soldiers, as medical providers, are to support the warfighters.
0: Klebinger also explained how casualties are treated in a garrison environment.
1: We are a supporting entity. So as the military health clinic, we're here to support the rest of the installation. So this is exactly where I do our business every single day. And times people are like, we don't know where to take this patient. So like, well, there's a health clinic. Let's just take him to the health clinic. The appropriate thing to do would be call the EMS. But not everyone does that. Like, hey, these are medical individuals. So it helps train our staff to know exactly what to do when that occurs.
0: For more information on Medical Department Activity Bavaria, visit the MEDAC Bavaria Facebook page. I'm Sergeant Michael Bradel, AFN Bavaria Radio News.
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The Vilsack Thrift Shop located in Building 221 on Rose Barracks has got you covered. 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

0: I'm Dave Packer. The State Department posted a security alert tonight advising Americans currently in the Middle East to exercise heightened vigilance and be aware of potential flight cancellations, airspace closures, and travel disruptions. This after Saudi Arabia says Iran-supported Houthi rebels fired a ballistic missile at the Saudi capital, which was intercepted. And satellite imagery obtained by ABC News confirms a Houthi seized control of the Bab el-Mandab Strait at the southern end of the Red Sea, complicating shipping disruptions in the Strait of Hormuz, impacting oil prices around the globe. ABC's Victoria Boulay.
1: Obviously, all of this is really important based on looking at it in the global picture with the Strait of Hormuz. We're not talking about the Bab el-Mandab Strait if we're not also talking about the Strait of Hormuz. And this is most important for a country like Saudi Arabia, one of the world's top oil producers. To get oil out, they have to, especially to Asia, they have to go through either Bab el-Mandab or the Strait of Hormuz. If both of those are closed, that makes a really expensive problem.
0: A new U.S. security detail with Greenland is expected to be finalized, a deal, at the U.N. General Assembly in New York next week. Nothing new here, says Naya Nathielsen, a Danish parliament member and former minister of the Greenlandic government.
2: When I was growing up, there were a lot more American troops in Greenland, actually. So for us, it might be a return to something that we have already seen before in the past.
0: President Trump says he's forming a new AI force amid growing concerns about the technology. The president also saying he plans to appoint an AI czar to foster growth in the industry. Trump referring to fears about artificial intelligence as a hoax, even with AI executives warning about the risks of rapid development. A doctor who was found guilty of trying to kill his wife during an altercation on a Hawaii hiking trail denied a new trial after a judge found there was no evidence of outside influence on the jurors who convicted him of attempted manslaughter. 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
3: This day in Army history, September 11th, 1777. The Battle of Brandywine took place in Pennsylvania during the Revolutionary War, while the British Army, under the command of General William Howe, marched towards Philadelphia. General Washington deployed his army along Brandywine Creek to stop them. The British right wing deployed to fix Washington's attention, while the left wing executed a wide flanking maneuver to attack from behind. Once Washington realized the enemy's main effort, he ordered Major General Nathanael Greene to lead two brigades to defend that position. Although outflanked by a numerically superior force, the American army avoided destruction and retreated in good order. The British, however, continued its advance and occupied Philadelphia, the largest city and seat of the Continental Congress. For more information about the Army's proud history, go to history.army.mil.
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5: Lightning delay has once again put the kibosh for temporary purposes on number 10 Alabama and Florida State. And the Seminoles at the Lightning delay have a 21-13 lead over the Crimson Tide. Meanwhile, number 23 Louisville still holding on to a 35-31 lead over number 16 SMU. Meanwhile, unranked Kentucky with 5 minutes to go has a 31-14 lead on the road at number 9 Texas A&M. A&M with the ball, but really running out of time. USC holds a 35-28 lead over Rutgers still. Earlier in the day, Vanderbilt ends up getting a last second win over North Carolina State as NC State fumbles the ball while attempting an intentional safety. Commodores win 35-31.
4: For the mission, for the morale.
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3: I'm Colonel Nick Hague, Space Force Guardian and NASA astronaut. 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Thanks to the American Forces Network, I stayed in touch with news, sports, and the little things that make the station feel like home. Wherever duty takes us, even into space, staying connected keeps us grounded. 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

0: that I care. 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
1: For those who serve, the music they deserve.

0: AFN Bavaria Radio News. I'm Sergeant Michael Bradle. 25 years after the events of September 11th, 2001, we continue to feel the after effects of the deadly attack. Soldiers of the 709th Military Police Battalion and community members of U.S. Army Garrison Bavaria recently took part in a 9/11 memorial ceremony in Tower Barracks, Germany. Brigadier General Terry Tillis, the commanding general of the 7th Army Training Command, spoke about the life-changing events of September 11th, 2001.
1: On that morning, like many of you, I was living my own life with my own priorities and my own goals. It all changed. It changed me as a soldier, changed me as a son, changed me as a brother, and now as a dad. Those terrorists who attacked the United States homeland, killing thousands of innocent people in New York, the Pentagon, and aboard Flight 93 changed us all. But today we pause to remember those who lost their lives.
0: Staff Sergeant Lawrence Rochelle, a military police officer with the 709th MP Battalion, 18th Military Police Brigade, spoke about how 9/11 affected him.
2: I was very young when it happened, so growing up, you know, as I was going through school, you know, knowing that the war on terror was happening and it was essentially caused by 9/11. So eventually when I joined in 2018, you know, I felt like I was joining that cause and joining those who had made those sacrifices over the years prior. And, you know, with this ceremony, I really like that it captures those sacrifices that were made not only on that day, but all the sacrifices that have been made since then.
0: For more information on the 18th Military Police Brigade, visit www.21tsc.army.mil. I'm Sergeant Michael Bradle, AFN Bavaria Radio News.
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2: Step forward this school year by embracing the science of reading. This approach is grounded in decades of research showing how children actually learn to read by building strong connections between sounds, letters, and meaning. We're ensuring that every student has what it takes to read proficiently and effectively. Because reading doesn't happen by chance, it happens by design. And when we get the science right, every child gets the future they deserve.
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0: crunch in the war with Iran. I'm Daria Albinger, Fox News. Houthi rebels have been acting as proxies for Iran, and they took aim today at a U.S. ally, Saudi Arabia. The rebels confirming they staged an attack using ballistic missiles and drones. Here's Fox's Stephanie Bennett.
1: The Houthis did not specify what they targeted, but said they attacked sensitive sites, and there were no immediate reports of casualties. Now, flames and a large plume of black smoke near King Khalid International Airport in Saudi Arabia's capital of Riyadh. Tracking website Flight Radar 24 reported major issues, including long delays. And for the first time in months, emergency air raid alert sounded overnight across the capital as residents reported hearing loud explosions.
0: The attempted attack follows days of conflict between Saudi Arabia and the Houthis. Democrats are focusing on affordability heading into the midterms. Fox's Chad Pergram on Capitol Hill.
2: Some Republicans are frank about the party's prospects this fall. Democrats are stumping on the cost of living. Republicans are touting last year's big, beautiful bill. But some Republicans say voters ask, what have you done for me lately? There's doubt about a cohesive message from either party. But another issue is emerging. GOP Ohio Senator John Husted tried to pass legislation controlling utility rates for those living close to data centers, redirecting the expenses to big tech. But Democrats blocked that. Husted is vulnerable this fall. Republicans believe that Democrats thwarting the bill actually helps them make the case about affordability. On Capitol Hill, Chad Pergram, Fox News.
0: The U.S. military says it struck a vessel in the Caribbean for allegedly trafficking drugs. Four people were killed in that strike. Well, you know that gas prices are rising, but diesel prices are going up even more quickly. The AAA says the national average for a gallon is now $6.46. 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
3: This day in Army history, September 11th, 1777. The Battle of Brandywine took place in Pennsylvania during the Revolutionary War, while the British Army, under the command of General William Howe, marched towards Philadelphia. General Washington deployed his army along Brandywine Creek to stop them. The British right wing deployed to fix Washington's attention, while the left wing executed a wide flanking maneuver to attack from behind. Once Washington realized the enemy's main effort, he ordered Major General Nathaniel Greene to lead two brigades to defend that position. Although outflanked by a numerically superior force, the American army avoided destruction and retreated in good order. The British, however, continued its advance and occupied Philadelphia, the largest city and seat of the Continental Congress. For more information about the Army's proud history, go to history.army.mil.
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5: In college football tonight, a top 10 matchup at Ole Miss. Mississippi is dominating LSU early, 10-0 early in the second quarter. Third-ranked Notre Dame has scored again. Extra point will make it 17-3 over Michigan State late in the second quarter. Halftime at number 20, Missouri, which was down 10-0 in the first. Missouri leads at the break 24-17 against Troy. Mid-fourth quarter, a 10th-ranked Alabama. It's the Tide 43-36 over Florida State. That game's still going because they've had a couple of weather delays. Oklahoma only up 7-3 late first half against New Mexico. West Virginia and Virginia tied at 14 mid-second quarter, and it's number one Texas up 10-3 on UT San Antonio early second quarter. Kentucky was a winner at number nine Texas A&M 31-21. USC edge Rutgers. Louisville over SMU. In baseball, Tampa Bay with a run in the ninth beat the Red Sox 2-1.
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0: Are you looking for a way to get active? 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Then come on down to the Jesse L. Williams Fitness Center every day at 5:30 p.m. for Mixed Fit. 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
1: Moments of America's military. This week, we're celebrating the Air Force birthday. On September 18th, 1947, the modern era of American air power began when the National Security Act officially established the United States Air Force as an independent branch of the armed forces. Since that milestone, the Air Force has maintained a proud legacy of air superiority, technical excellence, and unmatched lethality, continuing today as a vital pillar of national defense and global security.
2: I'm Colonel Nick Hague, Space Force Guardian and NASA astronaut. When I launched to the International Space Station on the NASA mission as part of the astronaut program, I was away from home for 171 days. But even on orbit, connection matters. Thanks to the American Forces Network, I stayed in touch with news, sports, and the little things that make the station feel like home. Wherever duty takes us, even into space, staying connected keeps us grounded. Semper Supra.

0: AFN Bavaria Radio News. I'm Sergeant Michael Bradle. Being overseas can leave soldiers and family members feeling isolated and lonely. American Forces Network Bavaria spoke with the U.S. Army Garrison Ansbach Army Substance Abuse Program to learn more about suicide prevention. Karen Beatty, the acting ASAP manager for USAG Ansbach's Army Substance Abuse Program, shared statistics concerning the correlation between alcoholism and suicidal ideation in the armed forces.
1: I found a really good journal article, actually, that looked at all military branches and their alcohol use, their suicidal behaviors, primarily ideations. And what they found is that Army and Navy lead the charge, and that alcohol use does definitely affect suicidal ideation. People who are either diagnosed with alcohol use disorder or have some type of issue with alcohol have a higher precedence for suicidal ideation.
0: Beatty also talked about scenario-based training.
1: Scenario-based training is a step away from PowerPoint presentations. And what it does is it scratches the itch for the 350-1 trainings. It does it in a much more engaging, dynamic way.
0: Beatty also spoke about the use of unit chaplains and their confidentiality.
1: They cannot repeat anything you tell them. And that is different than like EAP. We have to report any type of harm, self-harm, harm to others. But chaplains don't.
0: For important information and prevention resources in Europe, download the We Care Europe app from your app store. I'm Sergeant Michael Bradle, AFN Bavaria Radio News.
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0: Hi, I'm Shaka. How can I help you today?
1: Got an email saying my car arrived, so I'm here to pick it up.
0: No problem. All I need is your registration.
1: Right here?
0: No, not your stateside one. Your USER registration.
1: I don't have one. Didn't know I needed it.
0: Well, it looks like you won't have a car either.
1: Darn it. How do I get one?
0: Just go to the USAG Bavaria website, search for your base's vehicle registration office, then make an appointment to get your registration.
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2: From ABC News, I'm Dave Packer. Tensions in the Middle East escalating this weekend. The U.S. State Department advising Americans to seriously reconsider travel in the Middle East, citing Houthi hostilities in Saudi Arabia.
3: As the war with Iran passes the 200-day mark, Saudi Arabia says Iranian-backed Houthis have attacked facilities across the country, including the capital of Riyadh. On Saturday, the Saudis say they intercepted a ballistic missile fired toward the capital. A large plume of smoke could be seen near the city's main airport after a series of explosions. The Saudis also say the Houthis tried to target civilians and civilian sites in the western region, but they were thwarted by its defense air systems. Perry Russom, ABC News, New York.
2: A new U.S. security deal with Greenland, announced by President Trump, confirmed by Denmark, is expected to be finalized at the upcoming UN General Assembly. ABC's Lama Hassan in London.
4: The State Department says the deal would remain in effect even if Greenland becomes a fully independent country. Following the announcement, the government of Greenland and the Danish Prime Minister issued a joint statement saying the nations expect to sign a measure next week that strengthens security in the Arctic and the North Atlantic region.
2: Health officials warn of a possible exposure to measles at children's hospitals in Philadelphia and Pittsburgh. And Philadelphia officials say possibly exposed infants are being offered preventative antibody treatment. ABC News medical contributor Dr. Alok Patel.
5: Measles can result in hospitalizations and lifelong debilitation. So this really does take an all-hands-on-deck approach to combat the misinformation, make sure people are getting these shots in time for their kids, especially now that school is in session.
2: The Ed Sheeran tour sparking protests over the decision to drop rapper Macklemore from the tour lineup following his onstage pro-Palestinian comments. Macklemore and other openers dropped out of the tour, and at his concert in Philadelphia Saturday night, Sheeran sing he wants his music and shows to be about unity and humanity, not politics. 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
6: This is your News in One. I'm Navy Petty Officer Second Class Jack Hoppe. U.S. Secretary of War Pete Hegseth met with Germany's Defense Minister Boris Pistorius in Washington. The two leaders discussed ways to strengthen industrial defense cooperation between the U.S. and Germany and the reinforcement of collective deterrence under the NATO 3.0 framework, which outlines European allies' primary responsibility for Europe's conventional defense. Secretary Hegseth says strong defense requires more than just talk, calling for combat-credible forces and the ability to supply them swiftly.
7: Today, the minister and I will sign a statement of intent to significantly intensify bilateral defense industrial cooperation. The objective is straightforward: deliver capable systems to American, German, and allied forces at scale and at speed for maximum lethality.
6: That was your News in One. I'm Navy Petty Officer Second Class Jack Hoppe.
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9: A dominating first half at eighth-ranked Ole Miss for the home team. Mississippi leads LSU 24-7 at the break. Star quarterback Trinidad Chambliss with nearly 250 yards passing in the first half for Ole Miss. Number three Notre Dame only leads 17-10 against Michigan State early third quarter. Early fourth at number 20 Missouri, Mizzou leads Troy 24-17. At 24th-ranked Oklahoma, the Sooners have scored. They're up 14-6 on New Mexico in the third quarter. In Charlotte, West Virginia leads 25th-ranked Virginia 21-14 in the third quarter. Tennessee 21-3 at the half over Kennesaw State. Number one Texas ahead of UT San Antonio 20-3 at the half. Nearing halftime, BYU up 31-7 at Colorado State. Kentucky won at Texas A&M. Alabama came back to beat Florida State. USC edged Rutgers. In baseball, Cleveland and the White Sox each won.
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0: 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If you sign someone onto the installation with an escort pass, they must remain with you at all times, in accordance with Army in Europe and Africa Regulation 190-16. These procedures are in place not just for your safety, but for the safety of everyone in our community. It's a privilege, not a right, so stay alert. If you see something, say something.
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3: I'm Colonel Nick Hague, Space Force Guardian and NASA astronaut. When I launched to the International Space Station on the NASA mission as part of the astronaut program, I was away from home for 171 days. But even on orbit, connection matters. Thanks to the American Forces Network, I stayed in touch with news, sports, and the little things that make the station feel like home. Wherever duty takes us, even into space, staying connected keeps us grounded. 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

0: KFN Bavaria Radio News. I'm Sergeant Michael Bradle. Whether in the garrison or in the field, medical staff need to stay prepared for events involving high amounts of casualties. Recently, soldiers from Medical Department Activity Bavaria took part in a mass casualty exercise, or MassCal, in Rose Barracks, Germany. Lieutenant Colonel George Klebinger, the commander of the Vilsack Health Clinic, spoke about what a mass casualty exercise is.
1: Based to assess our ability to triage patients, treat patients, track patients, and then transportation as well. Throughout the process, we coordinated with host nation, specifically BRK and St. Anne's Krankenhaus, which is where we sent patients, and the dust off over on Grafenwöhr.
0: Klebinger also spoke about why this exercise is important to MEDAC soldiers.
1: We have specific things we want to train on every single year. This is actually a building up. This is a culminating training event. Over the last quarter, we prepared our soldiers through training exercises, IPRs, kind of build into them really for their readiness. Because ultimately our job as soldiers, as medical providers, are to support the warfighters.
0: Klebinger also explained how casualties are treated in a garrison environment.
1: We are a supporting entity. So as the military health clinic, we're here to support the rest of the installation. So this is exactly where I do our business every single day. And times people are like, we don't know where to take this patient. So like, well, there's a health clinic. Let's just take him to the health clinic. The appropriate thing to do would be call the EMS. But not everyone does that. Like, hey, these are medical individuals. So it helps train our staff to know exactly what to do when that occurs.
0: For more information on Medical Department Activity Bavaria, visit the MEDAC Bavaria Facebook page. I'm Sergeant Michael Bradle, AFN Bavaria Radio News.

0: Hello, my name is Specialist Gianni Ramirez, and I volunteer with the USO. 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
1: A new alert. I'm Roxanne Evans, Fox News. President Trump arriving back at the White House earlier than scheduled. He was supposed to return from his weekend trip to Camp David on Sunday. No word yet from the White House on why President Trump's visit was cut short. And the State Department issuing a new security alert Saturday, advising Americans currently in the Middle East to exercise heightened vigilance and prepare for potential travel disruptions. President Trump's early return comes as Saudi Arabia confirms Yemen's Houthi rebels tried to attack its capital with a ballistic missile. Fox's Stephanie Bennett has the latest.
2: The Houthis did not specify what they targeted, but said they attacked sensitive sites and there were no immediate reports of casualties. Now, video shows flames and a large plume of black smoke near King Khalid International Airport in Saudi Arabia's capital of Riyadh. Tracking website Flight Radar 24 reported major issues, including long delays. And for the first time in months, emergency air raid alerts sounded overnight across the capital as residents reported hearing loud explosions. It comes after days of escalating conflict between the kingdom and the Iran-backed Houthi rebels in neighboring Yemen.
1: Well, the Houthis pose a growing threat to global energy supplies following territorial gains along the Red Sea coast. Music star Ed Sheeran calling what's happening in Gaza catastrophic and unjustifiable. While opening a solo concert in Philadelphia Saturday, Sheeran says his shows are about unity and humanity, not politics. And this all comes after Macklemore was dropped as Sheeran's opener after making pro-Palestinian and genocide comments on stage. The U.S. military says it struck a vessel in the Caribbean for allegedly trafficking drugs. Four people on board were killed in that strike. America is listening to Fox News.
3: This day in Army history. September 11th, 1777. The Battle of Brandywine took place in Pennsylvania during the Revolutionary War. While the British Army, under the command of General William Howe, marched towards Philadelphia, General Washington deployed his army along Brandywine Creek to stop them. The British right wing deployed to fix Washington's attention, while the left wing executed a wide flanking maneuver to attack from behind. Once Washington realized the enemy's main effort, he ordered Major General Nathaniel Greene to lead two brigades to defend that position. Although outflanked by a numerically superior force, the American army avoided destruction and retreated in good order. The British, however, continued its advance and occupied Philadelphia, the largest city and seat of the Continental Congress. For more information about the Army's proud history, go to history.army.mil.
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5: A second half comeback for LSU. The Tigers are down only 24-21 at Ole Miss, and LSU is driving early fourth quarter. They're into the red zone. It was a dominant first half for Mississippi at home, and yet they could be giving up the lead here shortly. 2 minutes to go at number three ranked Notre Dame. The Irish lead Michigan State 27-10. Number one Texas up 23-6 over UT San Antonio early in the fourth. West Virginia leads Virginia 38-20. With under 2 minutes to go in Charlotte. Meanwhile, at number 24, Oklahoma, under 2 minutes left, Sooners only lead New Mexico 14-6. Among the earlier games, Kentucky was a winner at number 9, Texas A&M 31-21. 10th-ranked Alabama came back to beat Florida State 50-36. In Major League Baseball, Texas won, Houston lost. Regular season ends a week from Sunday. The Rangers now a game up in the AL West.

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that it takes time. I'm coming to get you. Walking a straight line. I need me a breakthrough. The grapevine, sipping the grape juice. Chopping up. It's getting harder to face you.

0: AFN Bavaria Radio News. I'm Sergeant Michael Bradle. 25 years after the events of September 11th, 2001, we continue to feel the after effects of the deadly attack. Soldiers of the 709th Military Police Battalion and community members of U.S. Army Garrison Bavaria recently took part in a 9/11 memorial ceremony in Tower Barracks, Germany. Brigadier General Terry Tillis, the commanding general of the 7th Army Training Command, spoke about the life-changing events of September 11th, 2001.
1: On that morning, like many of you, I was living my own life with my own priorities and my own goals. That all changed. It changed me as a soldier, changed me as a son, changed me as a brother, and now as a dad. Those terrorists who attacked the United States homeland, killing thousands of innocent people in New York, the Pentagon, and aboard Flight 93 changed us all. But today we pause to remember those who lost their lives.
0: Staff Sergeant Lawrence Rochelle, a military police officer with the 709th MP Battalion, 18th Military Police Brigade, spoke about how 9/11 affected him.
2: I was very young when it happened. So growing up, you know, as I was going through school, you know, knowing that the war on terror was happening and it was essentially caused by 9/11. So eventually when I joined in 2018, you know, I felt like I was joining that cause and joining those who had made those sacrifices over the years prior. And, you know, with this ceremony, I really like that it captures those sacrifices that were made not only on that day, but all the sacrifices that have been made since then.
0: For more information on the 18th Military Police Brigade, visit www.21tsc.army.mil. I'm Sergeant Michael Bradle, AFN Bavaria Radio News.

0: Every month, the U.S. Army Criminal Investigation Command receives hundreds of reports from individuals who have fallen victim to a scam by a person impersonating a U.S. soldier online. 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

0: News. I'm Dave Packer. Tensions in the Middle East escalating this weekend. The U.S. State Department advising Americans to seriously reconsider travel in the Middle East, citing Houthi hostilities in Saudi Arabia.
1: As the war with Iran passes the 200-day mark, Saudi Arabia says Iranian-backed Houthis have attacked facilities across the country, including the capital of Riyadh. On Saturday, the Saudis say they intercepted a ballistic missile fired toward the capital. A large plume of smoke could be seen near the city's main airport after a series of explosions. The Saudis also say the Houthis tried to target civilians and civilian sites in the western region, but they were thwarted by its defense air systems. Perry Russom, ABC News, New York.
0: A new U.S. security deal with Greenland, announced by President Trump, confirmed by Denmark, is expected to be finalized at the upcoming UN General Assembly. ABC's Lama Hassan in London.
2: The State Department says the deal would remain in effect even if Greenland becomes a fully independent country. Following the announcement, the government of Greenland and the Danish Prime Minister issued a joint statement saying the nations expect to sign a measure next week that strengthens security in the Arctic and the North Atlantic region.
0: Health officials warn of a possible exposure to measles at children's hospitals in Philadelphia and Pittsburgh. And Philadelphia officials say possibly exposed infants are being offered preventative antibody treatment. ABC News medical contributor Dr. Alok Patel.
3: Measles can result in hospitalizations and lifelong debilitation. So this really does take a all-hands-on-deck approach to combat the misinformation, make sure people are getting these shots in time for their kids, especially now that school's in session.
0: The Ed Sheeran tour sparking protests over the decision to drop rapper Macklemore from the tour lineup following his onstage pro-Palestinian comments. Macklemore and other openers dropped out of the tour, and at his concert in Philadelphia Saturday night, Sheeran sang he wants his music and shows to be about unity and humanity, not politics. 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
4: This is your News in One. I'm Navy Petty Officer Second Class Jack Hoppe. U.S. Secretary of War Pete Hegseth met with Germany's Defense Minister Boris Pistorius in Washington. The two leaders discussed ways to strengthen industrial defense cooperation between the U.S. and Germany and the reinforcement of collective deterrence under the NATO 3.0 framework, which outlines European allies' primary responsibility for Europe's conventional defense. Secretary Hegseth says strong defense requires more than just talk, calling for combat-credible forces and the ability to supply them swiftly.
5: Today, the minister and I will sign a statement of intent to significantly intensify bilateral defense industrial cooperation. The objective is straightforward: deliver capable systems to American, German, and allied forces at scale and at speed for maximum lethality.
4: That was your News in One. I'm Navy Petty Officer Second Class Jack Hoppe.
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7: In college football Saturday, easy victories in the top 10 for Texas, Georgia, and Ohio State. Number 3 Notre Dame downed Michigan State 27-10. Fourth-ranked Indiana only led Western Kentucky late first half 7-0. Hoosiers won 38-0. Ole Miss at home defeated LSU 32-24. Kentucky was a winner at number 9 Texas A&M 31-21. And Alabama, in a game that had a couple of weather delays, came back to defeat Florida State 50-30. To Major League Baseball, a week left in the regular season. Cleveland and the White Sox each won. The Guardians are still up by a game over the White Sox in the AL Central. Texas in the AL West now leads by a game over Houston after the Rangers won 6-2 against Toronto, and Houston lost at home 6-3 to Atlanta. Tampa Bay with a run bottom of the ninth beat Boston 2-1. Arizona homered bottom of the ninth to beat the Yankees 5-3.
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0: AFN Bavaria Radio News. I'm Sergeant Michael Bradle. Being overseas can leave soldiers and family members feeling isolated and lonely. American Forces Network Bavaria spoke with the U.S. Army Garrison Ansbach Army Substance Abuse Program to learn more about suicide prevention. Karen Beatty, the acting ASAP manager for USAG Ansbach's Army Substance Abuse Program, shared statistics concerning the correlation between alcoholism and suicidal ideation in the armed forces.
1: I found a really good journal article, actually, that looked at all military branches and their alcohol use, their suicidal behaviors, primarily ideations. And what they found is that Army and Navy lead the charge, and that alcohol use does definitely affect suicidal ideation. People who are either diagnosed with alcohol use disorder or have some type of issue with alcohol have a higher precedence for suicidal ideation.
0: Beatty also talked about scenario-based training.
1: Scenario-based training is a step away from PowerPoint presentations. And what it does is it scratches the itch for the 350-1 trainings. It does it in a much more engaging, dynamic way.
0: Beatty also spoke about the use of unit chaplains and their confidentiality.
1: They cannot repeat anything you tell them. And that is different than like EAP. We have to report any type of harm, self-harm, harm to others. But chaplains don't.
0: For important information and prevention resources in Europe, download the We Care Europe app from your app store. I'm Sergeant Michael Bradle, AFN Bavaria Radio News.

0: Wow, who knew that moving into the barracks would be so exhausting?
1: Girl, are you moving in or out? There's nothing in here. I can barely tell that anyone lives in this room.
0: What do you mean? I have a bed and a table and I see what you mean.
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0: A new alert. I'm Roxanne Evans, Fox News. Well, President Trump arriving back at the White House earlier than scheduled. He was supposed to return from his weekend trip to Camp David on Sunday. No word yet from the White House on why President Trump's visit was cut short. And the State Department issuing a new security alert Saturday, advising Americans currently in the Middle East to exercise heightened vigilance and also prepare for potential travel disruptions. President Trump's early return home, though, comes as Saudi Arabia confirms Yemen's Houthi rebels tried to attack its capital with a ballistic missile. Fox's Stephanie Bennett with more.
1: The Houthis did not specify what they targeted, but said they attacked sensitive sites and there were no immediate reports of casualties. Now, video shows flames and a large plume of black smoke near King Khalid International Airport in Saudi Arabia's capital of Riyadh. Tracking website Flight Radar 24 reported major issues, including long delays. And for the first time in months, emergency air raid alerts sounded overnight across the capital as residents reported hearing loud explosions. It comes after days of escalating conflict between the kingdom and the Iran-backed Houthi rebels in neighboring Yemen.
0: Well, the Houthis pose a growing threat to global energy supplies following territorial gains along the Red Sea coast. Music star Ed Sheeran calling what's happening in Gaza catastrophic and unjustifiable. While opening his solo concert in Philadelphia Saturday, Sheeran says his shows are about humanity and unity, not politics. This comes after Macklemore was dropped as Sheeran's opener after making pro-Palestinian and genocide comments on stage. The U.S. military says it has struck a vessel in the Caribbean for allegedly trafficking drugs. Four people were killed in that strike. 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
3: I'm Petty Officer Second Class Christian Kibler. In Japan, paratroopers from the U.S. Army filled the skies over Hokkaido, launching Orient Shield 26. Orient Shield 26 is a large-scale joint military field training exercise involving personnel from the U.S. Army, Japan Ground Self-Defense Force, and the Australian Army. Across the Pacific, U.S. Navy sailors pinned on the rank of Chief Petty Officer as Chief Season came to a close. Before earning the title, selectees must clear a competitive selection process. Only then do they enter a demanding multi-week initiation, which determines who will wear the rank of Chief. And in the Republic of Korea, Lieutenant General David Shoemaker, 7th Air Force Commander, visited Kunsan Air Base, Republic of Korea. This marks the first time Shoemaker visited the Wolfpack as the commander of the 7th Air Force. This has been your Pacific Pulse. I'm Petty Officer Second Class, Christian Kibler.
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5: In college football Saturday, easy victories in the top 10 for Texas, Georgia, and Ohio State. Number 3 Notre Dame downed Michigan State 27-10. Fourth-ranked Indiana only led Western Kentucky late first half 7-0. Hoosiers won 38-0. Ole Miss at home defeated LSU 32-24. Kentucky was a winner at number 9 Texas A&M 31-21. And Alabama, in a game that had a couple of weather delays, came back to defeat Florida State 50-30. To Major League Baseball, a week left in the regular season. Cleveland and the White Sox each won. The Guardians are still up by a game over the White Sox in the AL Central. Texas in the AL West now leads by a game over Houston after the Rangers won 6-2 against Toronto, and Houston lost at home 6-3 to Atlanta. Tampa Bay with a run bottom of the ninth beat Boston 2-1. Arizona homered bottom of the ninth to beat the Yankees 5-3.
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0: AFN Bavaria Radio News. I'm Sergeant Michael Bradel. Whether in the garrison or in the field, medical staff need to stay prepared for events involving high amounts of casualties. Recently, soldiers from Medical Department Activity Bavaria took part in a mass casualty exercise, or MassCal, in Rose Barracks, Germany. Lieutenant Colonel George Klebinger, the commander of the Vilsack Health Clinic, spoke about what a mass casualty exercise is.
1: Based to assess our ability to triage patients, treat patients, track patients, and then transportation as well. Throughout the process, we coordinated with host nation, specifically BRK and St. Anne's Krankenhaus, which is where we sent patients, and the dust off over on Grafenwöhr.
0: Klebinger also spoke about why this exercise is important to MEDAC soldiers.
1: We have specific things we want to train on every single year. This is actually a building up. This is a culminating training event. Over the last quarter, we prepared our soldiers through training exercises, IPRs, kind of build into them really for their readiness. Because ultimately our job as soldiers, as medical providers, are to support the warfighters.
0: Klebinger also explained how casualties are treated in a garrison environment.
1: We are a supporting entity. So as a military health clinic, we're here to support the rest of the installation. So this is exactly where I do our business every single day. And times people are like, we don't know where to take this patient. So like, well, there's a health clinic. Let's just take him to the health clinic. The appropriate thing to do would be call the EMS. But not everyone does that. Like, hey, these are medical individuals. So it helps train our staff to know exactly what to do when that occurs.
0: For more information on Medical Department Activity Bavaria, visit the MEDAC Bavaria Facebook page. I'm Sergeant Michael Bradel, AFN Bavaria Radio News.
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2: From ABC News, I'm Dave Packer. Tensions in the Middle East escalating this weekend. The U.S. State Department advising Americans to seriously reconsider travel in the Middle East, citing Houthi hostilities in Saudi Arabia.
3: As the war with Iran passes the 200-day mark, Saudi Arabia says Iranian-backed Houthis have attacked facilities across the country, including the capital of Riyadh. On Saturday, the Saudis say they intercepted a ballistic missile fired toward the capital. A large plume of smoke could be seen near the city's main airport after a series of explosions. The Saudis also say the Houthis tried to target civilians and civilian sites in the western region, but they were thwarted by its defense air systems. Perry Russom, ABC News, New York.
2: A new U.S. security deal with Greenland, announced by President Trump, confirmed by Denmark, is expected to be finalized at the upcoming UN General Assembly. ABC's Lama Hassan in London.
4: The State Department says the deal would remain in effect even if Greenland becomes a fully independent country. Following the announcement, the government of Greenland and the Danish Prime Minister issued a joint statement saying the nations expect to sign a measure next week that strengthens security in the Arctic and the North Atlantic region.
2: Health officials warn of a possible exposure to measles at children's hospitals in Philadelphia and Pittsburgh. And Philadelphia officials say possibly exposed infants are being offered preventative antibody treatment. ABC News medical contributor Dr. Alok Patel.
5: Measles can result in hospitalizations and lifelong debilitation. So this really does take a all-hands-on-deck approach to combat the misinformation, make sure people are getting these shots in time for their kids, especially now that school is in session.
2: The Ed Sheeran tour sparking protests over the decision to drop rapper Macklemore from the tour lineup following his onstage pro-Palestinian comments. Macklemore and other openers dropped out of the tour, and at his concert in Philadelphia Saturday night, Sheeran sing he wants his music and shows to be about unity and humanity, not politics. 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
6: 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To get there, recruiters need to bring in about 3,000 new troops instead of 1,000 each year. The organization responsible for delivering the DAF battle network is facing a talent shortage.
7: The Air Force Portfolio Acquisition Executive for Command, Control, Communications, and Battle Management said the organization currently has more than 250 civilian vacancies. Since transitioning to the PAE model, C3BM now has the authority to make hiring decisions, including setting pay and offering incentives. Anastasia Obis, Federal News Network.
6: 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I'm Eric White.
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9: In college football Saturday, easy victories in the top 10 for Texas, Georgia, and Ohio State. Number 3 Notre Dame downed Michigan State 27-10. Fourth-ranked Indiana only led Western Kentucky late first half 7-0. Hoosiers won 38-0. Ole Miss at home defeated LSU 32-24. Kentucky was a winner at number 9 Texas A&M 31-21. And Alabama, in a game that had a couple of weather delays, came back to defeat Florida State 50-36. To Major League Baseball, a week left in the regular season, Cleveland and the White Sox each won. The Guardians are still up by a game over the White Sox in the AL Central. Texas in the AL West now leads by a game over Houston after the Rangers won 6-2 against Toronto, and Houston lost at home 6-3 to Atlanta. Tampa Bay with a run bottom of the ninth beat Boston 2-1. Arizona homered bottom of the ninth to beat the Yankees 5-3.

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0: KFN Bavaria Radio News. I'm Sergeant Michael Bradel. 25 years after the events of September 11th, 2001, we continue to feel the after effects of the deadly attack. Soldiers of the 709th Military Police Battalion and community members of U.S. Army Garrison Bavaria recently took part in a 9/11 memorial ceremony in Tower Barracks, Germany. Brigadier General Terry Tillis, the commanding general of the 7th Army Training Command, spoke about the life-changing events of September 11th, 2001.
1: On that morning, like many of you, I was living my own life with my own priorities and my own goals. That all changed. It changed me as a soldier, changed me as a son, changed me as a brother, and now as a dad. Those terrorists who attacked the United States homeland, killing thousands of innocent people in New York, the Pentagon, and aboard Flight 93 changed us all. But today we pause to remember those who lost their lives.
0: Staff Sergeant Lawrence Rochelle, a military police officer with the 709th MP Battalion, 18th Military Police Brigade, spoke about how 9/11 affected him.
2: I was very young when it happened, so growing up, you know, as I was going through school, you know, knowing that the war on terror was happening and it was essentially caused by 9/11. So eventually when I joined in 2018, you know, I felt like I was joining that cause and joining those who had made those sacrifices over the years prior. And, you know, with this ceremony, I really like that it captures those sacrifices that were made not only on that day, but all the sacrifices that have been made since then.
0: For more information on the 18th Military Police Brigade, visit www.21tsc.army.mil. I'm Sergeant Michael Bradel, AFN Bavaria Radio News.
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0: There's a time when decisions regarding the prosecution's serious crimes were all made by commanders. 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
1: Objection.
2: Sustained.
0: Now the decision to prosecute murder, domestic violence, and most sexual crimes falls to the expert prosecutors of the Office of Special Trials Counsel. 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The Army OSTC has an office in Grafenwöhr, Germany. 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
1: A new alert. I'm Roxanne Evans, Fox News. President Trump arriving back at the White House earlier than scheduled. He was supposed to return from his weekend trip to Camp David on Sunday. No word yet from the White House on why President Trump's visit was cut short. And the State Department issuing a new security alert Saturday, advising Americans currently in the Middle East to exercise heightened vigilance and prepare for potential travel disruptions. President Trump's early return comes as Saudi Arabia confirms Yemen's Houthi rebels tried to attack its capital with a ballistic missile. Fox's Stephanie Bennett with more.
2: The Houthis did not specify what they targeted, but said they attacked sensitive sites and there were no immediate reports of casualties. Now, video shows flames and a large plume of black smoke near King Khalid International Airport in Saudi Arabia's capital of Riyadh. Tracking website Flight Radar 24 reported major issues, including long delays. And for the first time in months, emergency air raid alerts sounded overnight across the capital as residents reported hearing loud explosions. It comes after days of escalating conflict between the kingdom and the Iran-backed Houthi rebels in neighboring Yemen.
1: Well, the Houthis pose a growing threat to global energy supplies following territorial gains along the Red Sea coast. Music started a star Ed Sheeran calling what's happening in Gaza catastrophic and unjustifiable when opening his solo concert in Philadelphia Saturday. Sheeran says his shows are about unity and humanity, not politics. This comes after Macklemore was dropped as Sheeran's opener after making pro-Palestinian and genocide comments on stage. The U.S. military says it struck a vessel in the Caribbean for allegedly trafficking drugs. Four people were killed. 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
3: This is your News in One. I'm Navy Petty Officer Second Class Jack Hoppe. U.S. Secretary of War Pete Hegseth met with Germany's Defense Minister Boris Pistorius in Washington. The two leaders discussed ways to strengthen industrial defense cooperation between the U.S. and Germany and the reinforcement of collective deterrence under the NATO 3.0 framework, which outlines European allies' primary responsibility for Europe's conventional defense. Secretary Hegseth says strong defense requires more than just talk, calling for combat-credible forces and the ability to supply them swiftly.
4: Today, the minister and I will sign a statement of intent to significantly intensify bilateral defense industrial cooperation. The objective is straightforward: deliver capable systems to American, German, and allied forces at scale and at speed for maximum lethality.
3: That was your News in One. I'm Navy Petty Officer Second Class Jack Hoppe.
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6: In college football Saturday, easy victories in the top 10 for Texas, Georgia, and Ohio State. Number 3 Notre Dame downed Michigan State 27-10. Fourth-ranked Indiana only led Western Kentucky late first half 7-0. Hoosiers won 38-0. Ole Miss at home defeated LSU 32-24. Kentucky was a winner at number 9 Texas A&M 31-21. And Alabama, in a game that had a couple of weather delays, came back to defeat Florida State 50-36. To Major League Baseball, a week left in the regular season. Cleveland and the White Sox each won. The Guardians are still up by a game over the White Sox in the AL Central. Texas in the AL West now leads by a game over Houston after the Rangers won 6-2 against Toronto, and Houston lost at home 6-3 to Atlanta. Tampa Bay with a run bottom of the ninth beat Boston 2-1. Arizona homered bottom of the ninth to beat the Yankees 5-3.
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2: 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Then Lieutenant James H. Doolittle completed the first all-blind flight, taking off, flying, and landing using only aircraft instruments. 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

0: shiver on your skin? 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If nothing lasts forever, babe, then can we make a start?
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0: 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I'm Sergeant Michael Bradel. Being overseas can leave soldiers and family members feeling isolated and lonely. American Forces Network Bavaria spoke with the U.S. Army Garrison Ansbach Army Substance Abuse Program to learn more about suicide prevention. Karen Beatty, the acting ASAP manager for USAG Ansbach's Army Substance Abuse Program, shared statistics concerning the correlation between alcoholism and suicidal ideation in the armed forces.
1: I found a really good journal article, actually, that looked at all military branches and their alcohol use, their suicidal behaviors, primarily ideations. And what they found is that Army and Navy lead the charge, and that alcohol use does definitely affect suicidal ideation. People who are either diagnosed with alcohol use disorder or have some type of issue with alcohol have a higher precedence for suicidal ideation.
0: Beatty also talked about scenario-based training.
1: Scenario-based training is a step away from PowerPoint presentations. And what it does is it scratches the itch for the 350-1 trainings. It does it in a much more engaging, dynamic way.
0: Beatty also spoke about the use of unit chaplains and their confidentiality.
1: They cannot repeat anything you tell them. And that is different than like EAP. We have to report any type of harm, self-harm, harm to others. But chaplains don't.
0: For important information and prevention resources in Europe, download the We Care Europe app from your app store. I'm Sergeant Michael Bradel, AFN Bavaria Radio News.
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0: back to you.
1: Everyone knows what the VilSack Health Clinic does, or do we? Obviously, there's family practice, immunizations, and physical exams, but that's just scratching the surface. You can also get EFMP screenings, optometry appointments, physical, occupational, and behavioral therapy services. The list goes on and on.
2: What about well woman exams?
1: Of course. The clinic also provides well baby exams and the walk-in birth control clinic. Stay updated and learn more about these services by going to the U.S. Army Health Clinic VilSack official website.
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0: I'm Dave Packer. Tensions in the Middle East escalating this weekend. The U.S. State Department advising Americans to seriously reconsider travel in the Middle East, citing Houthi hostilities in Saudi Arabia.
1: As the war with Iran passes the 200-day mark, Saudi Arabia says Iranian-backed Houthis have attacked facilities across the country, including the capital of Riyadh. On Saturday, the Saudis say they intercepted a ballistic missile fired toward the capital. A large plume of smoke could be seen near the city's main airport after a series of explosions. The Saudis also say the Houthis tried to target civilians and civilian sites in the western region, but they were thwarted by its defense air systems. Perry Russum, ABC News, New York.
0: A new U.S. security deal with Greenland, announced by President Trump, confirmed by Denmark, is expected to be finalized at the upcoming UN General Assembly. ABC's Lama Hassan in London.
2: The State Department says the deal would remain in effect even if Greenland becomes a fully independent country. Following the announcement, the government of Greenland and the Danish Prime Minister issued a joint statement saying the nations expect to sign a measure next week that strengthens security in the Arctic and the North Atlantic region.
0: Health officials warn of a possible exposure to measles at children's hospitals in Philadelphia and Pittsburgh. And Philadelphia officials say possibly exposed infants are being offered preventative antibody treatment. ABC News medical contributor Dr. Alok Patel.
3: Measles can result in hospitalizations and lifelong debilitation. So this really does take a all-hands-on-deck approach to combat the misinformation, make sure people are getting these shots in time for their kids, especially now that school is in session.
0: The Ed Sheeran tour sparking protests over the decision to drop rapper Macklemore from the tour lineup following his onstage pro-Palestinian comments. Macklemore and other openers dropped out of the tour, and at his concert in Philadelphia Saturday night, Sheeran sang he wants his music and shows to be about unity and humanity, not politics. 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
4: This is your News in One. I'm Navy Petty Officer Second Class Jack Hoppe. U.S. Secretary of War Pete Hegseth met with Germany's Defense Minister Boris Pistorius in Washington. The two leaders discussed ways to strengthen industrial defense cooperation between the U.S. and Germany and the reinforcement of collective deterrence under the NATO 3.0 framework, which outlines European allies' primary responsibility for Europe's conventional defense. Secretary Hegseth says strong defense requires more than just talk, calling for combat-credible forces and the ability to supply them swiftly.
5: Today, the minister and I will sign a statement of intent to significantly intensify bilateral defense industrial cooperation. The objective is straightforward: deliver capable systems to American, German, and allied forces at scale and at speed for maximum lethality.
4: That was your News in One. I'm Navy Petty Officer Second Class Jack Hoppe.
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7: In college football Saturday, easy victories in the top 10 for Texas, Georgia, and Ohio State. Number 3 Notre Dame downed Michigan State 27-10. Fourth-ranked Indiana only led Western Kentucky late first half 7-0. Hoosiers won 38-0. Ole Miss at home defeated LSU 32-24. Kentucky was a winner at number 9 Texas A&M 31-21. And Alabama, in a game that had a couple of weather delays, came back to defeat Florida State 50-36. To Major League Baseball, a week left in the regular season. Cleveland and the White Sox each won. The Guardians are still up by a game over the White Sox in the AL Central. Texas in the AL West now leads by a game over Houston after the Rangers won 6-2 against Toronto, and Houston lost at home 6-3 to Atlanta. Tampa Bay, with a run bottom of the ninth, beat Boston 2-1. Arizona homered bottom of the ninth to beat the Yankees 5-3.
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1: 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I'm tired of party night over Europe.
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5: I'm Colonel Nick Haig, Space Force Guardian and NASA astronaut. When I launched to the International Space Station on the NASA mission as part of the astronaut program, I was away from home for 171 days. But even on orbit, connection matters. Thanks to the American Forces Network, I stayed in touch with news, sports, and the little things that make the station feel like home. Wherever duty takes us, even into space, staying connected keeps us grounded. 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

0: AFN Bavaria Radio News. I'm Sergeant Michael Bradle. Whether in the garrison or in the field, medical staff need to stay prepared for events involving high amounts of casualties. Recently, soldiers from Medical Department Activity Bavaria took part in a mass casualty exercise, or MassCal, in Rose Barracks, Germany. Lieutenant Colonel George Klebinger, the commander of the Vilsack Health Clinic, spoke about what a mass casualty exercise is.
1: Based to assess our ability to triage patients, treat patients, track patients, and then transportation as well. Throughout the process, we coordinated with host nation, specifically BRK and St. Anne's Krankenhaus, was where we sent patients, and the dust off over on Grafenwehr.
0: Klebinger also spoke about why this exercise is important to MEDAC soldiers.
1: We have specific things we want to train on every single year. This is actually a building up. This is a culminating training event. Over the last quarter, we prepared our soldiers through training exercises, IPRs, kind of build into them really for their readiness. Because ultimately our job as soldiers, as medical providers, are to support the warfighters.
0: Klebinger also explained how casualties are treated in a garrison environment.
1: We are a supporting entity. So as a military health clinic, we're here to support the rest of the installation. So this is exactly where I do our business every single day. And times people are like, we don't know where to take this patient. So like, well, there's a health clinic. Let's just take him to the health clinic. The appropriate thing to do would be call the EMS. But not everyone does that. Like, hey, these are medical individuals. So it helps train our staff to know exactly what to do when that occurs.
0: For more information on Medical Department Activity Bavaria, visit the MEDAC Bavaria Facebook page. I'm Sergeant Michael Bradle, AFN Bavaria Radio News.

0: Are you always reaching for coffee or an energy drink? 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

0: Frost warnings. I'm Roxanne Evans, Fox News. President Trump arriving back at the White House earlier than scheduled. He was supposed to return from his weekend trip to Camp David on Sunday. No word yet from the White House on why President Trump's visit was cut short. The State Department issuing a new security alert Saturday, advising Americans currently in the Middle East to exercise heightened vigilance and prepare for potential travel disruptions. President Trump's early return comes as Saudi Arabia confirms Yemen's Houthi rebels tried to attack its capital with a ballistic missile. Fox's Stephanie Bennett.
1: The Houthis did not specify what they targeted, but said they attacked sensitive sites and there were no immediate reports of casualties. Now, video shows flames and a large plume of black smoke near King Khalid International Airport in Saudi Arabia's capital of Riyadh. Tracking website Flight Radar 24 reported major issues, including long delays. And for the first time in months, emergency air raid alerts sounded overnight across the capital as residents reported hearing loud explosions. It comes after days of escalating conflict between the kingdom and the Iran-backed Houthi rebels in neighboring Yemen.
0: The Houthis pose a growing threat to global energy supplies following territorial gains along the Red Sea coast. Music star Ed Sheeran calling what's happening in Gaza catastrophic and unjustifiable. While opening his solo concert in Philadelphia Saturday, Sheeran says his shows are about unity and humanity, not politics. This comes after Macklemore was dropped as Sheeran's opener after making pro-Palestinian and genocide comments on stage. The U.S. military says it struck a vessel in the Caribbean for allegedly trafficking drugs. Four people were killed in that strike. 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
3: I'm Petty Officer Second Class Christian Kibler. In Japan, paratroopers from the U.S. Army filled the skies over Hokkaido, launching Orient Shield 26. Orient Shield 26 is a large-scale joint military field training exercise involving personnel from the U.S. Army, Japan Ground Self-Defense Force, and the Australian Army. Across the Pacific, U.S. Navy sailors pinned on the rank of Chief Petty Officer as Chief Season came to a close. Before earning the title, selectees must clear a competitive selection process. Only then do they enter a demanding multi-week initiation, which determines who will wear the rank of Chief. And in the Republic of Korea, Lieutenant General David Shoemaker, 7th Air Force Commander, visited Kunsan Air Base, Republic of Korea. This marks the first time Shoemaker visited the Wolfpack as the commander of the 7th Air Force. This has been your Pacific Pulse. I'm Petty Officer Second Class, Christian Kibler.
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5: In college football Saturday, easy victories in the top 10 for Texas, Georgia, and Ohio State. Number 3 Notre Dame downed Michigan State 27-10. Fourth-ranked Indiana only led Western Kentucky late first half 7-0. Hoosiers won 38-0. Ole Miss at home defeated LSU 32-24. Kentucky was a winner at number 9 Texas A&M 31-21. And Alabama, in a game that had a couple of weather delays, came back to defeat Florida State 50-30. To Major League Baseball, a week left in the regular season. Cleveland and the White Sox each won. The Guardians are still up by a game over the White Sox in the AL Central. Texas in the AL West now leads by a game over Houston after the Rangers won 6-2 against Toronto, and Houston lost at home 6-3 to Atlanta. Tampa Bay with a run bottom of the ninth beat Boston 2-1. Arizona homered bottom of the ninth to beat the Yankees 5-3.
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0: Looking for something creative, inspiring, and fun right here in Bavaria? 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
2: Bold step forward this school year by embracing the science of reading. 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We're ensuring that every student has what it takes to read proficiently and effectively. Because reading doesn't happen by chance, it happens by design. And when we get the science right, every child gets the future they deserve.
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0: AFN Bavaria Radio News. I'm Sergeant Michael Bradle. 25 years after the events of September 11th, 2001, we continue to feel the after effects of the deadly attack. Soldiers of the 709th Military Police Battalion and community members of U.S. Army Garrison Bavaria recently took part in a 9/11 memorial ceremony in Tower Barracks, Germany. Brigadier General Terry Tillis, the commanding general of the 7th Army Training Command, spoke about the life-changing events of September 11th, 2001.
1: On that morning, like many of you, I was living my own life with my own priorities and my own goals. That all changed. It changed me as a soldier, changed me as a son, changed me as a brother, and now as a dad. Those terrorists who attacked the United States homeland, killing thousands of innocent people in New York, the Pentagon, and aboard Flight 93, changed us all. But today we pause to remember those who lost their lives.
0: Staff Sergeant Lawrence Rochelle, a military police officer with the 709th MP Battalion, 18th Military Police Brigade, spoke about how 9/11 affected him.
2: I was very young when it happened. So growing up, you know, as I was going through school, you know, knowing that the war on terror was happening and it was essentially caused by 9/11. So eventually when I joined in 2018, you know, I felt like I was joining that cause and joining those who had made those sacrifices over the years prior. And, you know, with this ceremony, I really like that it captures those sacrifices that were made not only on that day, but all the sacrifices that have been made since then.
0: For more information on the 18th Military Police Brigade, visit www.21tsc.army.mil. I'm Sergeant Michael Bradle, AFN Bavaria Radio News.
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2: From ABC News, I'm Brian Clark. New uncertainty in the Middle East after Saudi Arabia says that Houthi rebels attempted to attack the kingdom Saturday. ABC's Alex Prochet has more.
3: Explosions rocking Saudi Arabia's capital as the U.S. war with Iran passes the 200-day mark. A large plume of smoke seen near Riyadh's main airport after Saudi officials say they intercepted a Houthi ballistic missile fired towards the city. The Saudis also say the Houthis attempted to target civilians and civilian sites in the western region, but that the attacks were thwarted by the kingdom's air defense systems.
2: Those new attacks not helping to lower gas prices in the U.S., which are approaching a national average of $4.50 a gallon, forcing tough decisions for people like Brittany in North Carolina.
4: I'm a teacher, so I don't make a lot of money. It's you have to make a decision on gas, food, you know, the basics.
2: And travel experts say these fuel prices are good reason to book ahead for holiday travel, as they warn airfare may continue to soar. ABC's Clara McMichael covers transportation and has more on the impacts.
5: What we won't see hit so hard is the hub-to-hub flying, some of the flying between larger cities. What we could see there, though, is cutting back on the frequency. So say there's a flight, there are 10 flights per day from JFK to Atlanta. Maybe we're looking at 7 or 8.
2: Ed Sheeran apologized on stage at his first performance since dropping Macklemore from his tour over his opening act's pro-Palestinian comments. In Philadelphia, Sheeran said,
6: I don't want to disappoint fans, and I've never wanted to be an activist musician, but this has put me in the middle of an important and passionate argument about freedom of speech and the most complex political issue on the planet.
2: North Korea's launched 2 projectiles, a short-range ballistic missile, and another not publicly identified. South Korea says that it is exchanging information about the launch with the U.S. and Japan. 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
7: This is your News in One. I'm Navy Petty Officer Second Class Jack Hoppe. U.S. Secretary of War Pete Hegseth met with Germany's Defense Minister Boris Pistorius in Washington. The two leaders discussed ways to strengthen industrial defense cooperation between the U.S. and Germany and the reinforcement of collective deterrence under the NATO 3.0 framework, which outlines European allies' primary responsibility for Europe's conventional defense. Secretary Hegseth says strong defense requires more than just talk, calling for combat-credible forces and the ability to supply them swiftly.
8: Today, the minister and I will sign a statement of intent to significantly intensify bilateral defense industrial cooperation. The objective is straightforward: deliver capable systems to American, German, and allied forces at scale and at speed or maximum lethality.
7: That was your News in One. I'm Navy Petty Officer Second Class Jack Hoppe.
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10: In college football Saturday, easy victories in the top 10 for Texas, Georgia, and Ohio State. Number 3 Notre Dame downed Michigan State 27-10. Fourth-ranked Indiana only led Western Kentucky late first half 7-0. Hoosiers won 38-0. Ole Miss at home defeated LSU 32-24. Kentucky was a winner at number 9 Texas A&M 31-21. And Alabama, in a game that had a couple of weather delays, came back to defeat Florida State 50-36. To Major League Baseball, a week left in the regular season. Cleveland and the White Sox each won. The Guardians are still up by a game over the White Sox in the AL Central. Texas in the AL West now leads by a game over Houston after the Rangers won 6-2 against Toronto, and Houston lost at home 6-3 to Atlanta. Tampa Bay, with a run bottom of the ninth, beat Boston 2-1. Arizona homered bottom of the ninth to beat the Yankees 5-3.

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0: I care. The deeper it hurts, more vivid and worse, but I feel it deserve. Yeah, cause I feel way too fabulous.
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0: AFN Bavaria Radio News. I'm Sergeant Michael Bradle. Being overseas can leave soldiers and family members feeling isolated and lonely. American Forces Network Bavaria spoke with the U.S. Army Garrison Ansbach Army Substance Abuse Program to learn more about suicide prevention. Karen Beatty, the acting ASAP manager for USAG Ansbach's Army Substance Abuse Program, shared statistics concerning the correlation between alcoholism and suicidal ideation in the armed forces.
1: I found a really good journal article, actually, that looked at all military branches and their alcohol use, their suicidal behaviors, primarily ideations. And what they found is that Army and Navy lead the charge, and that alcohol use does definitely affect suicidal ideation. People who are either diagnosed with alcohol use disorder or have some type of issue with alcohol have a higher precedence for suicidal ideation.
0: Beatty also talked about scenario-based training.
1: Scenario-based training is a step away from PowerPoint presentations. And what it does is it scratches the itch for the 350-1 trainings. It does it in a much more engaging, dynamic way.
0: Beatty also spoke about the use of unit chaplains and their confidentiality.
1: They cannot repeat anything you tell them. And that is different than like EAP. We have to report any type of harm, self-harm, harm to others. But chaplains don't.
0: For important information and prevention resources in Europe, download the We Care Europe app from your app store. 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

0: Hey, where were you this weekend? Didn't see you at the barracks.
1: Why would I hang out at the bees when I can go to Wild Boar?
0: What's over there?
1: 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You should come with me next time.
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1: Return. I'm Angelo Bavaro, Fox News. President Trump is back at the White House sooner than expected, cutting his weekend at Camp David short by a day as tensions rise in the Middle East. The president returned to Washington Saturday night, even though he was originally scheduled to remain at the presidential retreat until Sunday. The White House has not said why his schedule changed. The return comes as the State Department warns Americans in the Middle East to exercise heightened vigilance and prepare for possible flight cancellations and airspace closures. Meantime, Saudi Arabia says it intercepted a ballistic missile fired by Yemen's Iran-backed Houthi rebels toward the capital, Riyadh, at dawn Saturday. It was the first Houthi attempt to strike Riyadh since the latest escalation in fighting. Saudi officials say air defenses also thwarted attempted attacks on civilian infrastructure in several other areas. The Houthis claim they targeted sensitive sites using missiles and drones, but those claims have not been independently verified. No deaths or damage were reported. Ed Sheeran speaking out after dropping rapper Macklemore from his tour following his controversial pro-Palestinian comments at a concert in New Jersey.
2: The pop star opening a solo concert in Philadelphia Saturday, calling what's happening in Gaza catastrophic and unjustifiable. Several supporting acts withdrew after Macklemore was removed last week, a decision Sheeran says was made by the tour promoter. About 50 pro-Palestinian demonstrators protested outside the stadium. Sheeran says he wants his music to show and shows to be about unity and humanity, not politics.
1: That is Fox's Chanley Painter. Sheeran told the crowd he was not sure how they react to his performance, but said he decided to follow through with the tour because music is everything and brings people together. 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
5: In college football Saturday, easy victories in the top 10 for Texas, Georgia, and Ohio State. Number 3 Notre Dame downed Michigan State 27-10. Fourth-ranked Indiana only led Western Kentucky late first half 7-0. Hoosiers won 38-0. Ole Miss at home defeated LSU 32-24. Kentucky was a winner at number 9 Texas A&M 31-21. And Alabama, in a game that had a couple of weather delays, came back to defeat Florida State 50-30. To Major League Baseball, a week left in the regular season, Cleveland and the White Sox each won. The Guardians are still up by a game over the White Sox in the AL Central. Texas in the AL West now leads by a game over Houston after the Rangers won 6-2 against Toronto, and Houston lost at home 6-3 to Atlanta. Tampa Bay with a run bottom of the ninth beat Boston 2-1. Arizona homered bottom of the ninth to beat the Yankees 5-3.
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5: I'm Colonel Nick Hayden, Space Force Guardian and NASA astronaut. 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

0: KFN Bavaria Radio News. I'm Sergeant Michael Bradle. Whether in the garrison or in the field, medical staff need to stay prepared for events involving high amounts of casualties. Recently, soldiers from Medical Department Activity Bavaria took part in a mass casualty exercise, or MassCal, in Rose Barracks, Germany. Lieutenant Colonel George Klebinger, the commander of the Vilsack Health Clinic, spoke about what a mass casualty exercise is.
1: Based to assess our ability to triage patients, treat patients, track patients, and then transportation as well. Throughout the process, we coordinated with host nation, specifically BRK and St. Anne's Krankenhaus, which is where we sent patients, and the dust off over on Grafton Beer.
0: Klebinger also spoke about why this exercise is important to MEDAC soldiers.
1: We have specific things we want to train on every single year. This is actually a building up. This is a culminating training event. Over the last quarter, we prepared our soldiers through training exercises, IPRs, kind of build into them really for their readiness. Because ultimately our job as soldiers, as medical providers, are to support the warfighters.
0: Klebinger also explained how casualties are treated in a garrison environment.
1: We are a supporting entity. So as a military health clinic, we're here to support the rest of the installation. So this is exactly where I do our business every single day. And times people are like, we don't know where to take this patient. So like, well, there's a health clinic. Let's just take him to the health clinic. The appropriate thing to do would be call the EMS. But not everyone does that. Like, hey, there's a medical individual. So it helps train our staff to know exactly what to do when that occurs.
0: For more information on Medical Department Activity Bavaria, visit the MEDAC Bavaria Facebook page. I'm Sergeant Michael Bradle, AFN Bavaria Radio News.
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0: Excuse me, sir.
1: Hi, officer. 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
0: Nothing much. 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
1: Here you go.
0: I see you from out of town. Got your passport with you?
1: Actually, I just remembered. I need to be anywhere but here.
0: Hey, sir.
2: We got a runner.
0: Sir, don't be a dummy. Get your passport by going to your base's local passport office.
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0: on ABC News. I'm Brian Clark. The State Department's urging Americans in the Middle East to be on heightened alert amid a new wave of Houthi attacks on Saudi Arabia that included the first attack on Saudi Arabia's capital. ABC's Lama Hassan says this could have further impacts on gas prices.
1: Saudi's one of the biggest oil producers in the world, exporting 4 to 5 million barrels of oil a day using the Bab al-Mandab Strait. But with the Houthis effectively now controlling this vital strait and Saudi's east-west pipeline, which was attacked and shut down recently, still closed, all this will push oil prices up even more.
0: And with gas prices in the U.S. approaching a national average of $4.50 a gallon, it's created some difficult choices for people like Brittany in North Carolina.
2: I'm a teacher, so I don't make a lot of money. It's you have to make a decision on gas, food, you know, the basics.
0: President Trump today said the 250-foot arch he wants to build in Washington, D.C. is also going to serve as a military complex, using similar arguments he's put forward for the new White House ballroom that is also facing legal challenges. The president said he'll create an AI force and an AI czar as he continues to downplay fears about the rapid advancements in AI. ABC's Olivia Rubin says there's been news of another security incident involving an AI model.
3: Google disclosing the first known hacking incidents with its AI technology. The company saying Gemini got unauthorized access to the internet, hacking three real websites during a test, though they say the model stopped itself each time. And remember, it's not the first so-called breakout incident from an AI model. Earlier this week, OpenAI reporting six new incidents, and they say it's a disturbing and concerning behavior from these AI models, and it's all fueling fresh calls for robust oversight that President Trump is dismissing.
0: You're listening to ABC News.
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6: In college football Saturday, easy victories in the top 10 for Texas, Georgia, and Ohio State. Number 3 Notre Dame downed Michigan State 27-10. Fourth-ranked Indiana only led Western Kentucky late first half 7-0. Hoosiers won 38-0. Ole Miss at home defeated LSU 32-24. Kentucky was a winner at number 9 Texas A&M 31-21. And Alabama, in a game that had a couple of weather delays, came back to defeat Florida State 50-36. To Major League Baseball, a week left in the regular season. Cleveland and the White Sox each won. The Guardians are still up by a game over the White Sox in the AL Central. Texas in the AL West now leads by a game over Houston after the Rangers won 6-2 against Toronto, and Houston lost at home 6-3 to Atlanta. Tampa Bay, with a run bottom of the ninth, beat Boston 2-1. Arizona homered bottom of the ninth to beat the Yankees 5-3.
7: Hey, AFA.

0: All right, team, huddle up and get on all y'all. There's only one way we're going to end up victorious tonight.
1: That's right.
0: Now, we got to come together and figure out who's going to step up and lead this team to the promised land.
2: Yeah.
0: That's right. Someone who's got the courage to take charge and drive this team to victory and get everyone home safely at the end of the night.
2: Yeah.
0: That's right. 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
9: I'm Colonel Nick Hague, Space Force Guardian and NASA astronaut. When I launched to the International Space Station on the NASA mission as part of the astronaut program, I was away from home for 171 days. 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

0: AFN Bavaria Radio News. I'm Sergeant Michael Bradle. 25 years after the events of September 11th, 2001, we continue to feel the after effects of the deadly attack. Soldiers of the 709th Military Police Battalion and community members of U.S. Army Garrison Bavaria recently took part in a 9/11 memorial ceremony in Tower Barracks, Germany. Brigadier General Terry Tillis, the commanding general of the 7th Army Training Command, spoke about the life-changing events of September 11th, 2001.
1: On that morning, like many of you, I was living my own life with my own priorities and my own goals. That all changed. It changed me as a soldier, changed me as a son, changed me as a brother, and now as a dad. Those terrorists who attacked the United States homeland, killing thousands of innocent people in New York, the Pentagon, and aboard Flight 93 changed us all. But today we pause to remember those who lost their lives.
0: Staff Sergeant Lawrence Rochelle, a military police officer with the 709th MP Battalion, 18th Military Police Brigade, spoke about how 9/11 affected him.
2: I was very young when it happened. So growing up, you know, as I was going through school, you know, knowing that the war on terror was happening and it was essentially caused by 9/11. So eventually when I joined in 2018, you know, I felt like I was joining that cause and joining those who had made those sacrifices over the years prior. And, you know, with this ceremony, I really like that it captures those sacrifices that were made not only on that day, but all the sacrifices that have been made since then.
0: For more information on the 18th Military Police Brigade, visit www.21tsc.army.mil. I'm Sergeant Michael Bradle, AFN Bavaria Radio News.

0: Aw, at least I have a brain so I can read my contracts. Is that straw coming out of your sleeve?
1: 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These events include transportation, the instructor, equipment, and the jump itself. For specific dates, call in or come into the Wild Boar. Pre-registration required. 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
1: Mustard on the beat, Debo in rap. He a free throw, man down. Call a Elbert Lambs, tell him free, bro. Nella to the cross, he walk around like Tizo. 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Trying to see Compton. 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

0: The trip cut short. I'm Angelo Bavaro, Fox News. President Trump is back at the White House sooner than expected, cutting his weekend at Camp David short by a day as tensions rise in the Middle East. The president returned to Washington Saturday night, even though he was originally scheduled to remain at the presidential retreat until Sunday. The White House has not said why his schedule changed. The return comes as the State Department warns Americans in the Middle East to exercise heightened vigilance and prepare for possible flight cancellations and airspace closures, warning the conflict could escalate rapidly. Meantime, Saudi Arabia says it intercepted a ballistic missile fired by Yemen's Iran-backed Houthi rebels toward Riyadh at dawn Saturday. It was the first Houthi attempt to strike the capital since the latest escalation in fighting. Saudi officials say air defenses also thwarted attempted attacks on civilian infrastructure in several other areas. The Houthis claim they targeted sensitive sites using missiles and drones, but those claims have not been independently verified. No deaths or damage were reported from that intercepted missile. A superstar breaking his silence.
1: Ed Sheeran is speaking out after rapper Macklemore was dropped from his tour for making pro-Palestinian comments on stage. The pop singer opening a solo concert in Philadelphia Saturday, calling what's happening in Gaza catastrophic and unjustifiable. Several supporting acts withdrew after Macklemore was removed last week, a decision Sheeran says was made by the tour promoter. A small group of demonstrators protested outside the stadium. Sheeran apologized for making mistakes and says he wants his music and shows to be about unity and humanity, not politics.
0: Fox's Chanley Painter. Sheeran told the Philadelphia crowd he was not sure how they would react to him, but his apology was met with cheers and applause. 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
2: This is your News in One. I'm Navy Petty Officer Second Class Jack Hoppe. U.S. Secretary of War Pete Hegseth met with Germany's Defense Minister Boris Pistorius in Washington. The two leaders discussed ways to strengthen industrial defense cooperation between the U.S. and Germany and the reinforcement of collective deterrence under the NATO 3.0 framework, which outlines European allies' primary responsibility for Europe's conventional defense. Secretary Hegseth says strong defense requires more than just talk, calling for combat-credible forces and the ability to supply them swiftly.
3: Today, the minister and I will sign a statement of intent to significantly intensify bilateral defense industrial cooperation. The objective is straightforward: deliver capable systems to American, German, and allied forces at scale and at speed for maximum lethality.
2: That was your News in One. I'm Navy Petty Officer Second Class Jack Hoppe.
4: From the Fox Sports Studios in Los Angeles, here's Isaac Lohengrin.
5: In college football on Saturday night, number 8 Ole Miss prevailed over 7th-ranked LSU 32-24. LSU had a 4th down and goal at the Ole Miss 6-yard line with 58 seconds to play, but then Sam Levitt's pass was intercepted by Jalen Braxton in the end zone. Number 3, Notre Dame defeated Michigan State 27-10. Notre Dame on a 13-game winning streak dating back to last season, all the victories by double digits. Number 24, Oklahoma defeated New Mexico 14-6. New Mexico made it to the Oklahoma 17 with 2:57 to play before being stopped on downs. West Virginia victorious over number 25, Virginia 38-27. West Virginia quarterback Michael Hawkins, 2 touchdown passes, 3 touchdown runs. Baseball, Padres over Miami 10 innings, 7-6. San Diego's won 4 straight and 13 of 15.
6: Yeah! AFN the Eagle.
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0: Is everything okay?
1: Yeah, I just had a crazy dream about the recycling.
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1: Yes, it's tomorrow. 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
0: Well, before the next pickup date, we'll call the DPW and ask them for a recycling guide so we can be sure. 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You have work tomorrow.
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0: AFN Bavaria Radio News. I'm Sergeant Michael Bradle. Being overseas can leave soldiers and family members feeling isolated and lonely. American Forces Network Bavaria spoke with the U.S. Army Garrison Ansbach Army Substance Abuse Program to learn more about suicide prevention. Karen Beatty, the acting ASAP manager for USAG Ansbach's Army Substance Abuse Program, shared statistics concerning the correlation between alcoholism and suicidal ideation in the armed forces.
1: I found a really good journal article, actually, that looked at all military branches and their alcohol use, their suicidal behaviors, primarily ideations. And what they found is that Army and Navy lead the charge, and that alcohol use does definitely affect suicidal ideation. People who are either diagnosed with alcohol use disorder or have some type of issue with alcohol have a higher precedence for suicidal ideation.
0: Beatty also talked about scenario-based training.
1: Scenario-based training is a step away from PowerPoint presentations. And what it does is it scratches the itch for the 350-1 trainings. It does it in a much more engaging, dynamic way.
0: Beatty also spoke about the use of unit chaplains and their confidentiality.
1: They cannot repeat anything you tell them. And that is different than like EAP. We have to report any type of harm, self-harm, harm to others. But chaplains don't.
0: For important information and prevention resources in Europe, download the We Care Europe app from your app store. I'm Sergeant Michael Bradle, AFN Bavaria Radio News.
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0: You see that?
1: What?
0: Amy, she's getting bullied over there.
1: So what should we do?
0: Well, bullying stops when bystanders get involved. We should do something.
1: Yeah, we'll create a diversion. We could pretend that Amy got a call from American Idol, and she has to perform and practice and fly to the U.S. and get a big recording contract and make $1 million.
0: Or we say she's late for an appointment and has to leave right now.
1: Yeah, boring, but that will work too.
0: One key to stop bullying. Bullying stops when bystanders get involved.
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0: connections between sounds, letters, and meaning. We're ensuring that every student has what it takes to read proficiently and effectively. Because reading doesn't happen by chance, it happens by design. And when we get the science right, every child gets the future they deserve.
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1: 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Thanks, Chu.
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2: From ABC News. I'm Brian Clark. Semi-official state media in Iran says the regime's received word that the U.S. is going to resume military operations with the backing of some countries in the region, and that any attack would lead to strikes on U.S. assets. President Trump told a Fox News reporter today he is still in a deciding mode on Iran when it comes to the next steps, but ABC's Lama Hassan says tensions in the region remain high after weekend strikes on Saudi Arabia.
3: Flames and a massive plume of smoke seen rising near the main airport in the Saudi capital of Riyadh. Iran-backed Houthi rebels in Yemen launching a round of air attacks on Saudi Arabia on Saturday. The Saudi military saying they intercepted a ballistic missile that came from the Houthis. It's the first direct attack on the Saudi capital since the start of the Iran war and comes after a series of escalations from the group.
2: And the unrest continues to push oil prices higher as Democrats seek to make that a political issue, like Illinois Governor J.B. Pritzker. He tells ABC's This Week,
4: Donald Trump took us into a war that's now got price of gas at $5, price of diesel at $6, and it seems to be going north of that. Groceries, everything you want to buy, an automobile, because of tariffs and the trade wars that he's taken us into. That is what Republicans have allowed to happen.
2: President Trump will meet this week with Chinese leader Xi Jinping at the White House. World leaders are heading to New York for the United Nations General Assembly. And ahead of that, North Korea launched two ballistic missiles.
5: Japan says North Korea fired two ballistic missiles Sunday. The first flew about 273 miles, the second about 367. Both are believed to have landed in the Sea of Japan outside Japan's exclusive economic zone. No damage has been reported. Tokyo has lodged a strong protest through its embassy channel in Beijing. Anthony Trotter, ABC News, Tokyo.
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6: This is your News in One. I'm Navy Petty Officer Second Class Jack Hoppe. U.S. Secretary of War Pete Hegseth met with Germany's Defense Minister Boris Pistorius in Washington. The two leaders discussed ways to strengthen industrial defense cooperation between the U.S. and Germany and the reinforcement of collective deterrence under the NATO 3.0 framework, which outlines European allies' primary responsibility for Europe's conventional defense. Secretary Hegseth says strong defense requires more than just talk, calling for combat-credible forces and the ability to supply them swiftly.
7: Today, the minister and I will sign a statement of intent to significantly intensify bilateral defense industrial cooperation. The objective is straightforward: deliver capable systems to American, German, and allied forces at scale and at speed for maximum lethality.
6: That was your News in One. I'm Navy Petty Officer Second Class Jack Hoppe.
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9: In college football on Saturday night, number 8 Ole Miss led 7th-ranked LSU 32-24 with 58 seconds left in the fourth quarter. LSU had a fourth down and goal at the Ole Miss 6-yard line, and here was David Kellum on Learfield.
10: There's the snap. Levitt wants to throw, fires, it's batted up in the air, and intercepted! It's picked off! You Tigers!
9: 32-24. Number 3 Notre Dame defeated Michigan State 27-10. Notre Dame on a 13-game winning streak. Number 24 Oklahoma held off New Mexico 14-6. West Virginia over number 25 Virginia 38-27. Baseball, the Padres over Miami in 10 innings 7-6. San Diego's won 4 straight and 13 of 15.
11: 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Familiar voice.

0: homesick, a little homesick, a little homesick for somebody.
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0: Here's a pop quiz. If you're traveling in a foreign country, let's say the Czech Republic, can you rely on your military ID card as a form of identification? If you answered yes, then this commercial might have saved you up to 75 euro. Your military ID is not a travel document. If you're caught without a passport and identification for your kids, you can face UCMJ or be fined up to 75 euro. That's a lot of money for a day trip across the border.
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FaceTime, I'm coming to get you. Walking a straight line, I need me a breakthrough. The grapevine, sipping the grape juice. Chopping up, it's getting harder to face you.

0: KFN Bavaria Radio News. I'm Sergeant Michael Bradel. Whether in the garrison or in the field, medical staff need to stay prepared for events involving high amounts of casualties. Recently, soldiers from Medical Department Activity Bavaria took part in a mass casualty exercise, or MassCal, in Rose Barracks, Germany. Lieutenant Colonel George Klebinger, the commander of the Vilsack Health Clinic, spoke about what a mass casualty exercise is.
1: Based to assess our ability to triage patients, treat patients, track patients, and then transportation as well. Throughout the process, we coordinated with host nation, specifically BRK and St. Anne's Krankenhaus, which is where we sent patients, and the dust off over on Grafenwöhr.
0: Klebinger also spoke about why this exercise is important to MEDAC soldiers.
1: We have specific things we want to train on every single year. This is actually a building up. This is a culminating training event. Over the last quarter, we prepared our soldiers through training exercises, IPRs, kind of build into them really for their readiness. Because ultimately our job as soldiers, as medical providers, are to support the warfighters.
0: Klebinger also explained how casualties are treated in a garrison environment.
1: We are a supporting entity. So as a military health clinic, we're here to support the rest of the installation. So this is exactly where I do our business every single day. And times people are like, we don't know where to take this patient. So like, well, there's a health clinic. Let's just take him to the health clinic. The appropriate thing to do would be call the EMS. But not everyone does that. Like, hey, these are medical individuals. So it helps train our staff to know exactly what to do when that occurs.
0: For more information on Medical Department Activity Bavaria, visit the MEDAC Bavaria Facebook page. I'm Sergeant Michael Bradel, AFN Bavaria Radio News.

0: That was some party last night.
1: It sure was. The best part was when Specialist Jones tried to break through his door.
0: Yeah, that was priceless. Well, there goes all the trash.
1: Hey, there are a lot of recyclables in there. Shouldn't we sort them?
0: I don't see why. Nobody else in the barracks does.
1: Well, it's German law, and if we lived off post, we would get fined for not sorting.
0: Okay, we'll sort it out, but how do you know what goes where?
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1: Notice on Angelo Bavaro, Fox News. President Trump warning that a major decision on possible new U.S. military action could be coming.
2: President Trump tells Fox News he's in a deciding mode and that very big things are going to be happening in the not so distant future. The president described the current choices on the table as wiping Iran out, letting them rot economically, or making a deal. He added, my question is, if and when do I blow the entire nation up? They better behave. Now, I asked the president about the UN General Assembly this week. Iranian President Masoud Pezeshkian is going to be there. And I asked if he'd be open to meeting with the Iranian leader, and he said he'd probably be open to it, but described this weekend as no different from any other weekend.
1: That is Fox's Trey Yingst. The war with Iran now in its seventh month. The U.S. continues its naval blockade of Iranian ports, while Iran restricts shipping through the Strait of Hormuz. Fighting also continues across the wider region. Meantime, President Trump will also welcome Chinese leader Xi Jinping to the U.S. this week in his first state visit in more than a decade.
3: The president is greeting Xi at Joint Base Andrews, which is rare as U.S. presidents usually welcome foreign leaders at the White House. After that warm meeting, though, the two will delve into some tough topics like AI, Iran, and trade. Treasury Secretary Scott Bessent is helping to spearhead talks on the latter. He and United States Representative Jameson Greer are meeting with Chinese Premier Vi Lufeng in New York today. And per Reuters, Bessent will try to set up some potential agreements on AI, tariffs, and critical minerals. Bessent could also bring up the shared risks of AI opening up the possibility of cooperation with China on the issue.
1: That is Fox's Madeline Rivera. 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
5: 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Since transitioning to the PAE model, C3BM now has the authority to make hiring decisions, including setting pay and offering incentives. Anastasia Obis, Federal News Network.
4: 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I'm Eric White.
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7: In college football on Saturday night, number 8 Ole Miss led 7th-ranked LSU 32-24 with 58 seconds left in the fourth quarter. LSU had a 4th-and-goal on the Ole Miss 6-yard line, and here was David Kellum on Learfield.
8: There's the snap. Levitt wants to throw, fires, it's batted up in the air, and intercepted! It's picked off by Jalen Braxton, and the Ole Miss Rebels have stopped the LSU Tigers!
7: 32-24. Number 3 Notre Dame defeated Michigan State 27-10. 24th ranked Oklahoma held off New Mexico 14-6. West Virginia over number 25 Virginia 38-27. And in Major League Baseball on Saturday night, the Padres defeated Miami in 10 innings 7-6. San Diego's won 4 straight and 13 of 15.
0: Wherever you are, the hits follow.

0: Ouch.
1: Wimp. Loser. One of them, aren't you?
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2: Bullying stops when bystanders get involved.
3: Dude, good to see you. Hey, let's get to class.
0: 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Sure.
2: Amy, you know Brian?
3: No, but it looked like he needed a friend.
0: Yeah, thanks for getting me out of that.
2: Be a friend to the target of a bully. Another key to stop bullying.
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0: AFN Bavaria Radio News. I'm Sergeant Michael Bradle. 25 years after the events of September 11th, 2001, we continue to feel the after effects of the deadly attack. Soldiers of the 709th Military Police Battalion and community members of U.S. Army Garrison Bavaria recently took part in a 9/11 memorial ceremony in Tower Barracks, Germany. Brigadier General Terry Tillis, the commanding general of the 7th Army Training Command, spoke about the life-changing events of September 11th, 2001.
1: On that morning, like many of you, I was living my own life with my own priorities and my own goals. That all changed. It changed me as a soldier, changed me as a son, changed me as a brother, and now as a dad. Those terrorists who attacked the United States homeland, killing thousands of innocent people in New York, the Pentagon, and aboard Flight 93 changed us all. But today we pause to remember those who lost their lives.
0: Staff Sergeant Lawrence Rochelle, a military police officer with the 709th MP Battalion, 18th Military Police Brigade, spoke about how 9/11 affected him.
2: I was very young when it happened. So growing up, you know, as I was going through school, you know, knowing that the war on terror was happening and it was essentially caused by 9/11. So eventually when I joined in 2018, you know, I felt like I was joining that cause and joining those who had made those sacrifices over the years prior. And, you know, with this ceremony, I really like that it captures those sacrifices that were made not only on that day, but all the sacrifices that have been made since then.
0: For more information on the 18th Military Police Brigade, visit www.21tsc.army.mil. I'm Sergeant Michael Bradle, AFN Bavaria Radio News.

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2: Reflective moments of America's military. This week, we are celebrating the Air Force birthday on September 24th, 1929. Then Lieutenant James H. Doolittle completed the first all-blind flight, taking off, flying, and landing using only aircraft instruments. His success helped prove that aircraft could operate safely without visual reference to the ground, a foundational advancement for modern military aviation. This has been this week's Reflective Moments of America's Military. Visit our website to learn more.
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0: Martin, ABC News. I'm Chuck Severson. Oil and gasoline prices could go up more because Iran-backed rebels in Yemen are grabbing more real estate along a key waterway Saudi Arabia uses, says ABC's Lama Hassan.
1: Saudi is one of the biggest oil producers in the world, exporting 4 to 5 million barrels of oil a day using the Bab al-Mandab Strait. But with the Houthis effectively now controlling this vital strait and Saudi's east-west pipeline, which was attacked and shut down recently, still closed, all this will push oil prices up even more.
0: ABC's Faith Abube.
2: Right now, the national average is hovering around $4.47 a gallon. That's according to Gas Buddy. And that's about $1.49 more per gallon that you're paying now for gas compared to just a few months ago at the end of February. So what's changed? The U.S. war with Iran, which is choking the global oil supply.
0: North Korea, which has nuclear weapons and missiles, fired two missiles today, each going a few hundred miles before crashing into the Sea of Japan. No damage reported. Officials say Ukraine fired more than 1,000 drones at Russia overnight, with hundreds launched toward Moscow, including this one, hitting a high-rise building in a Moscow suburb. Local governor says the attacks killed two people and injured 20 others. Scheduled to end today with no shockers, Russia's first wartime parliamentary election, virtually devoid of opposition to President Putin's policies and all but certain to cement the Kremlin's dominance. On the White House denying access to journalists from CNN, MS Now, and Politico, ABC News chief Washington correspondent Jonathan Carl.
3: This is more than just an attack on the press. This is, and you will see, I am certain, legal action here. This is an attack on the First Amendment. And one immediate consequence could be the president facing a stiff challenge in court for this action.
0: ABC's Jonathan Carl. 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
4: This is your News in One. I'm Navy Petty Officer Second Class Jack Hoppe. U.S. Secretary of War Pete Hegseth met with Germany's Defense Minister Boris Pistorius in Washington. The two leaders discussed ways to strengthen industrial defense cooperation between the U.S. and Germany and the reinforcement of collective deterrence under the NATO 3.0 framework, which outlines European allies' primary responsibility for Europe's conventional defense. Secretary Hegseth says strong defense requires more than just talk, calling for combat-credible forces and the ability to supply them swiftly.
5: Today, the minister and I will sign a statement of intent to significantly intensify bilateral defense industrial cooperation. The objective is straightforward: deliver capable systems to American, German, and allied forces at scale and at speed for maximum lethality.
4: That was your News in One. I'm Navy Petty Officer Second Class Jack Hoppe.
6: From the Fox Sports studios in Los Angeles, here's Isaac Lohengrin.
7: Cincinnati Bengals quarterback Joe Burrow is active for today's game at Houston. He had been officially listed as questionable due to a back injury. Baltimore Ravens pass rusher Trey Hendrickson is active for their game against the Saints. He'd been questionable due to a finger injury. Ravens receiver Zay Flowers inactive because of a hamstring injury. Saints receiver Chris Olave is active. He'd been questionable with a hamstring injury. In college football on Saturday night, number 8 Ole Miss led 7th-ranked LSU 32-24 with 58 seconds left. LSU had a 4th down and goal from the Ole Miss 6-yard line, and here is David Kellum on Learfield.
8: There's the snap. Levitt wants to throw, fires, it's batted up in the air, and intercepted! It's picked off!

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0: AFN Bavaria Radio News. I'm Sergeant Michael Bradle. Being overseas can leave soldiers and family members feeling isolated and lonely. American Forces Network Bavaria spoke with the U.S. Army Garrison Ansbach Army Substance Abuse Program to learn more about suicide prevention. Karen Beatty, the acting ASAP manager for USAG Ansbach's Army Substance Abuse Program, shared statistics concerning the correlation between alcoholism and suicidal ideation in the armed forces.
1: I found a really good journal article, actually, that looked at all military branches and their alcohol use, their suicidal behaviors, primarily ideations. And what they found is that Army and Navy lead the charge, and that alcohol use does definitely affect suicidal ideation. People who are either diagnosed with alcohol use disorder or have some type of issue with alcohol have a higher precedence for suicidal ideation.
0: Beatty also talked about scenario-based training.
1: Scenario-based training is a step away from PowerPoint presentations. And what it does is it scratches the itch for the 350-1 trainings. It does it in a much more engaging, dynamic way.
0: Beatty also spoke about the use of unit chaplains and their confidentiality.
1: They cannot repeat anything you tell them. And that is different than like EAP. We have to report any type of harm, self-harm, harm to others. But chaplains don't.
0: For important information and prevention resources in Europe, download the We Care Europe app from your app store. I'm Sergeant Michael Bradle, AFN Bavaria Radio News.
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0: Hey, John, I've heard a lot about bullying recently, and I know bullying stops when bystanders get involved, but what else can we do to stop bullying?
1: Report it.
0: Report it?
1: That's right. Report it. Find an adult you trust and tell them what you saw or what you heard or what you're worried about.
0: Does that really work?
1: It sure does. Of course, the bullies don't like it because telling an adult that you trust gets them to stop bullying. Remember,
0: if you are the target of a bully,
1: or you see or hear about a bully,
0: tell an adult you trust.
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3: Every tattoo has a story, not just the ink, but the people who wear it, the artists who create it, and the people who inspire it. 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

0: siding mode. I'm Angelo Bavaro, Fox News. President Trump warning that a major decision on possible new U.S. military action against Iran could be coming.
1: President Trump tells Fox News he's in a deciding mode and that very big things are going to be happening in the not-so-distant future. The president described the current choices on the table as wiping Iran out, letting them rot economically, or making a deal. He added, my question is, if and when do I blow the entire nation up? They better behave. Now, I asked the president about the UN General Assembly this week. Iranian President Masoud Pezeshkian is going to be there. And I asked if he'd be open to meeting with the Iranian leader, and he said he'd probably be open to it, but described this weekend as no different from any other weekend.
0: That is Fox's Trey Yingst. The war with Iran now in its seventh month. The U.S. continues its naval blockade of Iranian ports while Iran restricts shipping through the Strait of Hormuz. Fighting also continues across the wider region. Meantime, President Trump will also welcome Chinese leader Xi Jinping to the U.S. this week in his first state visit in more than a decade.
2: The president is greeting Xi at Joint Base Andrews, which is rare as U.S. presidents usually welcome foreign leaders at the White House. After that warm meeting, though, the two will delve into some tough topics like AI, Iran, and trade. Treasury Secretary Scott Bessent is helping to spearhead talks on the latter. He and United States Representative Jameson Greer are meeting with Chinese Premier Vi Lufeng in New York today. And per Reuters, Bessent will try to set up some potential agreements on AI, tariffs, and critical minerals. Bessent could also bring up the shared risks of AI, opening up the possibility of cooperation with China on the issue.
0: That is Fox's Madeline Rivera. President Trump also holding a state dinner for the Chinese president, and several top tech leaders are expected to attend. 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
3: This is your News in One. I'm Navy Petty Officer Second Class Jack Hoppe. U.S. Secretary of War Pete Hegseth met with Germany's Defense Minister Boris Pistorius in Washington. The two leaders discussed ways to strengthen industrial defense cooperation between the U.S. and Germany and the reinforcement of collective deterrence under the NATO 3.0 framework, which outlines European allies' primary responsibility for Europe's conventional defense. Secretary Hegseth says strong defense requires more than just talk, calling for combat-credible forces and the ability to supply them swiftly.
4: Today, the minister and I will sign a statement of intent to significantly intensify bilateral defense industrial cooperation. The objective is straightforward: deliver capable systems to American, German, and allied forces at scale and at speed for maximum lethality.
3: That was your News in One. I'm Navy Petty Officer Second Class Jack Hoppe.
5: From the Fox Sports studios in Los Angeles, here's Isaac Lohengrin.
6: Former New York Giants general manager Ernie Accorsi has passed away at the age of 84. During his time with the Giants, Accorsi engineered the acquisition of Eli Manning of the 2004 NFL Draft, which of course led to the Giants' two Super Bowl championships. Accorsi also previously served as the general manager of the Cleveland Browns as well as the then Baltimore Ravens. Cincinnati Bengals quarterback Joe Burrow is active for today's game at Houston. He was officially listed as questionable because of a back injury. Texans receiver Nico Collins inactive due to a hamstring injury. Baltimore Ravens pass rusher Trey Hendrickson is active for their game against the Saints. He'd been questionable with a finger injury. Receiver Zay Flowers inactive, however, because of a hamstring injury. Meanwhile, Saints receiver Chris Olave is active. He had been questionable with a hamstring injury.
7: One voice, one mission.

0: So you start having a few drinks in a party. What's a few?
1: 4 or 5, but those are just numbers, and numbers can't hurt you.
0: Now you're driving and you go a little over the speed limit, but what's a little?
1: 5, maybe 10. Numbers can't hurt.
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3: 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It can hurt you.
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0: AFN Bavaria Radio News. I'm Sergeant Michael Bradle. Whether in the garrison or in the field, medical staff need to stay prepared for events involving high amounts of casualties. Recently, soldiers from Medical Department Activity Bavaria took part in a mass casualty exercise, or MassCal, in Rose Barracks, Germany. Lieutenant Colonel George Klebinger, the commander of the Vilsack Health Clinic, spoke about what a mass casualty exercise is.
1: Based to assess our ability to triage patients, treat patients, track patients, and then transportation as well. Throughout the process, we coordinated with host nation, specifically BRK and St. Anne's Krankenhaus, which is where we sent patients, and the dust off over on Grafenwöhr.
0: Klebinger also spoke about why this exercise is important to MEDAC soldiers.
1: We have specific things we want to train on every single year. This is actually a building up. This is a culminating training event. Over the last quarter, we prepared our soldiers through training exercises, IPRs, kind of build into them really for their readiness. Because ultimately our job as soldiers, as medical providers, are to support the warfighters.
0: Klebinger also explained how casualties are treated in a garrison environment.
1: We are a supporting entity. So as a military health clinic, we're here to support the rest of the installation. So this is exactly where we do our business every single day. And times people are like, we don't know where to take this patient. So like, well, there's a health clinic. Let's just take him to the health clinic. The appropriate thing to do would be call the EMS. But not everyone does that. Like, hey, these are medical individuals. So it helps train our staff to know exactly what to do when that occurs.
0: For more information on Medical Department Activity Bavaria, visit the MEDAC Bavaria Facebook page. I'm Sergeant Michael Bradle, AFN Bavaria Radio News.

0: I'm writing a paper, and I'm really struggling with it.
1: You should check out the writing workshop put on every Saturday by the University of Maryland Global Campus Europe. It's open to anyone and is virtual.
0: How can they help me?
1: They offer tutoring and coaching for writing. Just have the document you're working on available. 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
0: What do I have to do to sign up?
1: You gotta contact your local USAG Bavaria Education Center online or in person for more information.
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1: From ABC News, I'm Chuck Severson. Oil and gasoline prices could go up more because of what Iran-backed rebels in Yemen are doing against Saudi Arabia. The latter supporting Yemen's government against the Houthi rebels. ABC's Lama Hassan.
2: The U.S. State Department issuing an urgent warning for Americans in the region, urging them to exercise heightened vigilance and warning the military conflict has the potential to escalate rapidly, adding that Americans outside the Middle East should seriously reconsider travel to and through the region. As Americans back home feel the economic pinch from the Iran war and standstill over the Strait of Hormuz, the Houthis' recent lightning offensive also threatening another key waterway for oil, the Bab al-Mandeb Strait.
1: That is on top of the Houthis attacking and knocking out temporarily an important Saudi oil pipeline. ABC's Faith Abubey.
3: Right now, the national average is hovering around $4.47 a gallon. That's according to Gas Buddy. And that's about $1.49 more per gallon that you're paying now for gas compared to just a few months ago at the end of February. So what's changed? The U.S. war with Iran, which is choking the global oil supply.
4: Trump had a really tough week in terms of economic news. You had, of course, the Fed raising interest rates. You had diesel hitting a record high. Oil now over $100 a barrel. And you are seeing the effect of this in House races and Senate races across the country.
1: ABC News Chief Washington correspondent Jonathan Carl. Doing two more missile tests today, North Korea, which has both nuclear weapons and missiles, each rocket going a few hundred miles before crashing into the Sea of Japan, say South Korea and Japan. Ukraine fired more than 1,000 drones at Russia overnight, with hundreds launched toward Moscow, this one hitting a suburban Moscow high-rise building. Casualties reported by a local governor. 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
5: Today's federal newscast, the Space Force wants to more than double in size in the next 5 years. Service leaders this week laid out a vision to grow from less than 11,000 Guardians to around 25,000 as space operations become more important to the Pentagon. To get there, recruiters need to bring in about 3,000 new troops instead of 1,000 each year. The organization responsible for delivering the DAF battle network is facing a talent shortage.
6: The Air Force Portfolio Acquisition Executive for Command, Control, Communications, and Battle Management said the organization currently has more than 250 civilian vacancies. Since transitioning to the PAE model, C3BM now has the authority to make hiring decisions, including setting pay and offering incentives. Anastasia Obis, Federal News Network.
5: 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I'm Eric White.
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10: How about this? Derrick Henry out of the Wildcat takes the snap. Now he's maneuvering right. Dives for the end zone. It's a touchdown for Derrick Henry.
9: 98 Rock Ravens Radio Network. They currently lead the Saints 7-0. It's early in the second quarter. Ravens currently have the ball. They're approaching the red zone. Buccaneers at home lead the Browns 6-3 late in the first quarter. Early in the second quarter, where the Eagles have tied the game against the Titans on a Tank Bigsby rushing touchdown. They're tied at 7 early in the second. Patriots lead the Steelers at home 7-0 early in the second quarter. Vikings and Bears are tied at 3 apiece. And in Atlanta, they're late in the first quarter, where the Panthers are up on the Falcons 10-0. Bryce Young is 6 of 13 for 49 yards and a touchdown that went to Chuba Hubbard.
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2: Forward this school year by embracing the science of reading. This approach is grounded in decades of research showing how children actually learn to read by building strong connections between sounds, letters, and meaning. We're ensuring that every student has what it takes to read proficiently and effectively. 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And when we get the science right, every child gets the future they deserve.
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0: AFN Bavaria Radio News. I'm Sergeant Michael Bradle. 25 years after the events of September 11th, 2001, we continue to feel the after effects of the deadly attack. Soldiers of the 709th Military Police Battalion and community members of U.S. Army Garrison Bavaria recently took part in a 9/11 memorial ceremony in Tower Barracks, Germany. Brigadier General Terry Tillis, the commanding general of the 7th Army Training Command, spoke about the life-changing events of September 11th, 2001.
1: On that morning, like many of you, I was living my own life with my own priorities and my own goals. That all changed. It changed me as a soldier, changed me as a son, changed me as a brother, and now as a dad. Those terrorists who attacked the United States homeland, killing thousands of innocent people in New York, the Pentagon, and aboard Flight 93 changed us all. But today we pause to remember those who lost their lives.
0: Staff Sergeant Lawrence Rochelle, a military police officer with the 709th MP Battalion, 18th Military Police Brigade, spoke about how 9/11 affected him.
2: I was very young when it happened, so growing up, you know, as I was going through school, you know, knowing that the war on terror was happening and it was essentially caused by 9/11. So eventually when I joined in 2018, you know, I felt like I was joining that cause and joining those who had made those sacrifices over the years prior. And, you know, with this ceremony, I really like that it captures those sacrifices that were made not only on that day, but all the sacrifices that have been made since then.
0: For more information on the 18th Military Police Brigade, visit www.21tsc.army.mil. I'm Sergeant Michael Bradle, AFN Bavaria Radio News.
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1: 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Failure is your destiny.
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1: Warnings in the Middle East. I'm Angelo Bavaro, Fox News. Hours after Saudi Arabia's capital was attacked, the State Department issued a safety alert to Americans overseas regarding travel disruptions.
2: Saudi Arabia says it foiled the Iran-backed Houthi rebels' attack on its capital, Riyadh, intercepting and destroying ballistic missiles. Large plume of black smoke near King Khalid International Airport causing many travel disruptions there. For the first time in months, emergency air raid alerts sounded Friday into Saturday across the capital as residents reported hearing loud explosions. The Houthis also tried to attack spots near the Red Sea, but those were thwarted as well. Now posing a major threat to global oil supplies, capturing key cities of Mocha, Perim Island, all in the Bab el-Mandeb Strait, allowing them to keep an eye on who's coming in and out.
1: Fox's Stephanie Bennett. President Trump is scheduled to meet with leaders from six Gulf countries, including Saudi Arabia, at the UN on Tuesday. But first, the president will meet with New York City's Mayor Zohran Mamdani Monday at Gracie Mansion. City Hall says the talks will focus strictly on critical issues affecting New Yorkers. President Trump also announcing his administration's next steps to ramp up the development of artificial intelligence.
3: President Trump does not want federal regulation, but he's still taking action, announcing a new position in the White House, posting, quote, "I am forming the AI force, much like I did for Space Force, which has been a tremendous success in my first term. Now, to that end, I will be announcing the near future AI czar." Now, the president has dismissed Democrats who have been recently fighting for tighter regulations, calling their concerns politically motivated. Republicans are acknowledging AI safety, though. House Speaker Mike Johnson says lawmakers need to strike a balance between putting guardrails in place without losing our edge in a global competition with China.
1: Fox's Dana Marie McNichol. 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
5: I'm Petty Officer Second Class Christian Kibler. In Japan, paratroopers from the U.S. Army filled the skies over Hokkaido, launching Orient Shield 26. Orient Shield 26 is a large-scale joint military field training exercise involving personnel from the U.S. Army, Japan Ground Self-Defense Force, and the Australian Army. Across the Pacific, U.S. Navy sailors pinned on the rank of Chief Petty Officer as Chief Season came to a close. Before earning the title, selectees must clear a competitive selection process. Only then do they enter a demanding multi-week initiation, which determines who will wear the rank of Chief. And in the Republic of Korea, Lieutenant General David Shoemaker, 7th Air Force Commander, visited Kunsan Air Base, Republic of Korea. This marks the first time Shoemaker visited the Wolfpack as the commander of the 7th Air Force. This has been your Pacific Pulse. I'm Petty Officer 2nd Class, Christian Kibler.
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8: Burrow from the pocket, fires deep downfield. Jamar Chase trying to make the catch near the pylon. He's got it. Touchdown, Bengals.
7: 700 WLW Bengals Radio Network at the half. They lead the Texans in Houston 7-3 after that touchdown pass from Joe Burrow, where he connected with Jamar Chase. The Ravens lead the Saints at home 14-9. They just got going in the third quarter, just like the Eagles and the Titans, where Philadelphia is up 14-10. Jalen Hurts is 16 of 19 for 154 yards and a touchdown. He also has an interception. Vikings lead the Bears in Chicago 6-3, but Chicago is knocking on the door to score. They're in the red zone. Panthers at the half lead the Falcons 20-3. The Packers and the Jets are tied at 7, and the Buccaneers lead the Browns 9-6.
0: Ed Sheeran, Dua Lipa, The Weeknd. 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

0: AFN Bavaria Radio News. I'm Sergeant Michael Bradle. Being overseas can leave soldiers and family members feeling isolated and lonely. American Forces Network Bavaria spoke with the U.S. Army Garrison Ansbach Army Substance Abuse Program to learn more about suicide prevention. Karen Beatty, the acting ASAP manager for USAG Ansbach's Army Substance Abuse Program, shared statistics concerning the correlation between alcoholism and suicidal ideation in the armed forces.
1: I found a really good journal article, actually, that looked at all military branches and their alcohol use, their suicidal behaviors, primarily ideations. And what they found is that Army and Navy lead the charge, and that alcohol use does definitely affect suicidal ideation. People who are either diagnosed with alcohol use disorder or have some type of issue with alcohol have a higher precedence for suicidal ideation.
0: Beatty also talked about scenario-based training.
1: Scenario-based training is a step away from PowerPoint presentations. And what it does is it scratches the itch for the 350-1 trainings. It does it in a much more engaging, dynamic way.
0: Beatty also spoke about the use of unit chaplains and their confidentiality.
1: They cannot repeat anything you tell them. And that is different than like EAP. We have to report any type of harm, self-harm, harm to others. But chaplains don't.
0: For important information and prevention resources in Europe, download the We Care Europe app from your app store. I'm Sergeant Michael Bradle, AFN Bavaria Radio News.
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1: From ABC News, I'm Chuck Severson. Forecast for parts of the Midwest and South today. Heavy rain, flash flood watches and warnings. Forecast for gasoline prices higher. The blame, partly the Iran-backed rebels in Yemen, the Houthis. They attacked and closed down a Saudi oil pipeline and have seized islands to effectively control a waterway the Saudis use to ship oil. Why the Saudis support Yemen's government, which is battling the Houthis. ABC's Faith Abube.
2: Right now, the national average is hovering around $4.47 a gallon. That's according to Gas Buddy. And that's about $1.49 more per gallon that you're paying now for gas compared to just a few months ago at the end of February. So what's changed? The U.S. war with Iran, which is choking the global oil supply.
1: Not calming nerves in a heavily populated part of the Pacific, a country with nuclear weapons and missiles.
3: Japan says North Korea fired two ballistic missiles Sunday. The first flew about 273 miles, the second about 367. Both are believed to have landed in the Sea of Japan outside Japan's exclusive economic zone. No damage has been reported. Tokyo has lodged a strong protest through its embassy channel in Beijing. Anthony Trotter, ABC News, Tokyo.
1: President Zelensky says Ukraine fired more than 1,000 drones and missiles at Russia overnight. Hundreds launched toward Moscow, including this missile. Hitting a high-rise building in a Moscow suburb with several deaths and injuries reported by a local governor. Russia's first wartime parliamentary election ends today with virtually no opposition to President Putin's policies. A bruising electoral setback in two state elections today for German Chancellor Friedrich Merz's center-right party, an anti-migration, Russian-friendly party called Alternative for Germany, made significant gains. Projections based on exit polls and counting for Germany's ARD TV. You're listening to ABC News.
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6: Week two of the NFL continues with eight games that are all in the fourth quarter. The Bears and the Vikings playing in Chicago. Minnesota is up 6-3 with about 3 minutes to go in the fourth quarter. But Bears quarterback Caleb Williams went down on what appeared to be a non-contact play and was carted off the field. Also late in the fourth quarter, the Eagles and the Titans are tied at 17. Titans have the ball and they're in the red zone. Also late in the fourth quarter, in Baltimore, where the Saints and the Ravens are tied at 17, New Orleans has the ball. They're knocking on the door to score. Early in the fourth quarter, Bengals lead the Texans 20-6. The Buccaneers are up on the Browns at home 19-16. Jets lead the Packers at home 17-7. And the Panthers are crushing the Falcons 34-3. Later today, it's the Chargers and the Raiders. Wide receiver Ladd McConkey is active.
7: The names you know, the

0: 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They're the ones who start planning 18 months ago.
1: 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At Bavaria Performing Arts, we know exactly how you feel. It's a Christmas catastrophe. 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
2: 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This week, we are celebrating the Air Force birthday on September 24th, 1929. Then Lieutenant James H. Doolittle completed the first all-blind flight, taking off, flying, and landing using only aircraft instruments. His success helped prove that aircraft could operate safely without visual reference to the ground, a foundational advancement for modern military aviation. This has been this week's Reflective Moments of America's Military. 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
3: I'm Colonel Nick Hague, Space Force Guardian and NASA astronaut. When I launched to the International Space Station on the NASA mission as part of the astronaut program, I was away from home for 171 days. But even on orbit, connection matters. Thanks to the American Forces Network, I stayed in touch with news, sports, and the little things that make the station feel like home. Wherever duty takes us, even into space, staying connected keeps us grounded. Semper Supra.
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0: KFN Bavaria Radio News. I'm Sergeant Michael Bradle. Whether in the garrison or in the field, medical staff need to stay prepared for events involving high amounts of casualties. Recently, soldiers from Medical Department Activity Bavaria took part in a mass casualty exercise, or MassCal, in Rose Barracks, Germany. Lieutenant Colonel George Klebinger, the commander of the Vilsack Health Clinic, spoke about what a mass casualty exercise is.
1: Based to assess our ability to triage patients, treat patients, track patients, and then transportation as well. Throughout the process, we coordinated with host nation, specifically BRK and St. Anne's Krankenhaus, which is where we sent patients, and the dust off over on Grafenwöhr.
0: Klebinger also spoke about why this exercise is important to MEDAC soldiers.
1: We have specific things we want to train on every single year. This is actually a building up. This is a culminating training event. Over the last quarter, we prepared our soldiers through training exercises, IPRs, kind of build into them really for their readiness. Because ultimately our job as soldiers, as medical providers, are to support the warfighters.
0: Klebinger also explained how casualties are treated in a garrison environment.
1: We are a supporting entity. So as a military health clinic, we're here to support the rest of the installation. So this is exactly where I do our business every single day. And times people are like, we don't know where to take this patient. So like, well, there's a health clinic. Let's just take him to the health clinic. The appropriate thing to do would be call the EMS. But not everyone does that. Like, hey, these are medical individuals. So it helps train our staff to know exactly what to do when that occurs.
0: For more information on Medical Department Activity Bavaria, visit the MEDAC Bavaria Facebook page. I'm Sergeant Michael Bradle, AFN Bavaria Radio News.
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0: war wears on. I'm Angelo Bavaro, Fox News. Americans are losing confidence in the president as the conflict with Iran reaches month 7. Fox's Alex Hogan.
1: In a new Fox News poll, 7 in 10 voters say they believe the Trump administration lacks a clear strategy for ending the conflict. That includes 95% of Democrats, 83% of independents, and 43% of Republicans. The ongoing unrest causing gas prices to soar, and President Trump says he believes Americans are willing to pay.
2: Iran will not have a nuclear weapon. Now, for that, people are going to have to pay some extra gas. I think most people, if they had a vote on lower gas prices or letting Iran have a nuclear weapon, I'd be willing to vote that it would be a massive landslide.
1: And a growing number, 47% of voters say they believe the conflict will make the U.S. less safe in the long run.
0: This comes as diesel prices hit a new record Sunday, surpassing $6.50 per gallon, according to AAA. Hours after Saudi Arabia's capital was attacked, the State Department issuing a safety alert to Americans overseas regarding travel disruptions.
3: The alert is once again warning Americans in the region of possible airspace closures, flight cancellations, and travel disruptions. These are periodic reminders. And also for U.S. government employees who work in Saudi Arabia, they will require special authorization to be there. Saudi Arabia says it foiled the Iran-backed Houthi rebels' attack on its capital of Riyadh, intercepting and destroying a ballistic missile there. Some residents say they heard an explosion is happening near King Khaled International Airport, causing travel disruptions there. And for the first time in months, emergency air raid alerts sounded across the capital. The Houthis also tried to attack spots near the Red Sea, but those were thwarted as well.
0: That is Fox's Stephanie Bennett. 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
4: This is your News in One. I'm Navy Petty Officer Second Class Jack Hoppe. U.S. Secretary of War Pete Hegseth met with Germany's Defense Minister Boris Pistorius in Washington. The two leaders discussed ways to strengthen industrial defense cooperation between the U.S. and Germany and the reinforcement of collective deterrence under the NATO 3.0 framework, which outlines European allies' primary responsibility for Europe's conventional defense. Secretary Hegseth says strong defense requires more than just talk, calling for combat-credible forces and the ability to supply them swiftly.
5: Today, the minister and I will sign a statement of intent to significantly intensify bilateral defense industrial cooperation. The objective is straightforward: deliver capable systems to American, German, and allied forces at scale and at speed for maximum lethality.
4: That was your News in One. I'm Navy Petty Officer Second Class Jack Hoppe.
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7: In the NFL, Drew Lock needed just one throw to get the Seahawks on the scoreboard.
8: Lock out of the shotgun, drops back to pass, looks, has all day. Going to throw down the field. He's got a man, JSN, wide open, 45, 40, 30, 20, chasing him, can't catch him. Into the end zone, touchdown, Seahawks, holy catfish.
7: He heard it on the Seahawks radio network. That was one pass to Jaxon Smith-Njigba for an 82-yard touchdown. They lead the Cardinals 7-0 halfway through the first quarter. Dak Prescott also connected quickly with CeeDee Lamb, and the Cowboys lead the Commanders 7-0 halfway through the first. Christian McCaffrey with a rushing touchdown puts the 49ers on the scoreboard first against the Dolphins. They're up 7-0 halfway through the first. And the Vikings survived 9-3 against the Bears, but Chicago lost Caleb Williams in the third quarter to a hamstring injury.
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0: AFN Bavaria Radio News. I'm Sergeant Michael Bradle. 25 years after the events of September 11th, 2001, we continue to feel the after effects of the deadly attack. Soldiers of the 709th Military Police Battalion and community members of U.S. Army Garrison Bavaria recently took part in a 9/11 memorial ceremony in Tower Barracks, Germany. Brigadier General Terry Tillis, the commanding general of the 7th Army Training Command, spoke about the life-changing events of September 11th, 2001.
1: On that morning, like many of you, I was living my own life with my own priorities and my own goals. That all changed. It changed me as a soldier, changed me as a son, changed me as a brother, and now as a dad. Those terrorists who attacked the United States homeland, killing thousands of innocent people in New York, the Pentagon, and aboard Flight 93 changed us all. But today we pause to remember those who lost their lives.
0: Staff Sergeant Lawrence Rochelle, a military police officer with the 709th MP Battalion, 18th Military Police Brigade, spoke about how 9/11 affected him.
2: I was very young when it happened. So growing up, you know, as I was going through school, you know, knowing that the war on terror was happening and it was essentially caused by 9/11. So eventually when I joined in 2018, you know, I felt like I was joining that cause and joining those who had made those sacrifices over the years prior. And, you know, with this ceremony, I really like that it captures those sacrifices that were made not only on that day, but all the sacrifices that have been made since then.
0: For more information on the 18th Military Police Brigade, visit www.21tsc.army.mil. I'm Sergeant Michael Bradle, AFN Bavaria Radio News.

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2: From ABC News, I'm Wayne Cabot. Details now coming in about another ice shooting today. A city official in Austin says an agent rammed a car, fired at it, and from the early information, chased a man on foot, a bullet ripping into the man's torso. He's now in the trauma center in Austin. A vehicle with a bullet, actually several bullet holes, is behind police tape right now. A city council member telling ABC News that city police are not being allowed to investigate. Texas Congressman Greg Kassar.
3: Just a few weeks ago, as we saw the ice surge come to Austin, especially to North Central Austin, I and others said that ICE needed to leave before someone was shot, like in Minneapolis, or like in Corpus Christi, or like in Chicago. And that day is here.
2: In Austin, demonstrators gathering, cursing at police, cars honking in support of protesters. One of the protesters holding a sign that said, "Nobody is safe." Average price of regular gas in the U.S. held steady today, $4.48 a gallon, says AAA. Diesel just over $6.50. Patrick DeHaan of Gas Buddy expects further increases in prices because of the squeeze in Gulf oil. Gas, too. The CEO of Qatar Energy, Saad Al-Kahabi, in New York for a forum, says only a very minute volume of liquefied natural gas is getting through. His company's plans to pump more are in jeopardy.
4: The critical part is some of the equipment that will not be able to enter the straits if this continues, could delay some of these projects.
2: Satellite imagery obtained by ABC News confirms Iran-backed Houthi rebels have seized control of the Bab el-Mandeb Strait. And Iran saying today that the strait will not reopen until the U.S. backs down and pays war reparations. In a year without even one Atlantic hurricane, the tropics are not done yet. Tropical Storm Faye has formed. 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
8: The 49ers lead the Dolphins at home 14-6, and it's halftime late in the second quarter where the Cardinals and the Seahawks are tied at 7 in Arizona. In Dallas, the Cowboys lead the Commanders 17-10, where Dak Prescott has thrown for 155 yards and two touchdowns. Early in the third quarter where the Jaguars lead the Broncos 10-3, and the Raiders are up in the Chargers in L.A. 10-7. The Browns and the Buccaneers in Tampa Bay are still on a weather delay because of lightning. There's less than 2 minutes to go in the game. Browns lead the Buccaneers 23-19. Tampa Bay has the ball at Cleveland's 28-yard line. Earlier today, the Saints came back to defeat the Ravens in Baltimore 24-17. The Vikings survived 9-3 against the Bears. Chicago did lose Caleb Williams in the third quarter to a hamstring injury. And the Eagles beat the Titans 24-20.
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0: The Graffenbier Field Office would like to raise awareness of unmanned aerial systems and drones over USAG Bavaria installations and how to report sightings. If you see an unmanned aerial system or drone, be sure to take down as much detail as possible on what you observed, like size, speed, and color of the aircraft, and contact your local military police station.
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0: AFN Bavaria Radio News. I'm Sergeant Michael Bradle. Being overseas can leave soldiers and family members feeling isolated and lonely. American Forces Network Bavaria spoke with the U.S. Army Garrison Ansbach Army Substance Abuse Program to learn more about suicide prevention. Karen Beatty, the acting ASAP manager for USAG Ansbach's Army Substance Abuse Program, shared statistics concerning the correlation between alcoholism and suicidal ideation in the armed forces.
1: I found a really good journal article, actually, that looked at all military branches and their alcohol use, their suicidal behaviors, primarily ideations. And what they found is that Army and Navy lead the charge, and that alcohol use does definitely affect suicidal ideation. People who are either diagnosed with alcohol use disorder or have some type of issue with alcohol have a higher precedence for suicidal ideation.
0: Beatty also talked about scenario-based training.
1: Scenario-based training is a step away from PowerPoint presentations. And what it does is it scratches the itch for the 350-1 trainings. It does it in a much more engaging, dynamic way.
0: Beatty also spoke about the use of unit chaplains and their confidentiality.
1: They cannot repeat anything you tell them. And that is different than like EAP. We have to report any type of harm, self-harm, harm to others. But chaplains don't.
0: For important information and prevention resources in Europe, download the We Care Europe app from your app store. I'm Sergeant Michael Bradle, AFN Bavaria Radio News.
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1: An ICE officer opening fire. I'm Angelo Bavaro, Fox News. A man shot and injured by a federal immigration officer in Austin, Texas today. Austin Police Chief Lisa Davis.
2: Police Department Special Investigation Unit, who investigates our officer-involved shootings, is on the scene. And I have spoken to Texas Rangers, who will be part of that investigation, and we'll be working side by side in this investigation as well.
1: Austin Mayor Kirk Watson says neighbors are afraid of ICE.
3: By just being on their streets, it creates some fear in our city. And if there's nothing to fear from this being done, the way it was done,